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1: The Quiet Storm, keeping the vibe in the right space. I'm going to continue to lay out the menu the way you want me to tonight. Very good and going out to our lovers that tapped in from Tulsa, Oklahoma. Glad to know that you're enjoying the essence of love musically tonight. I've got so much more coming at you. Don't forget, coming up next hour, the Quiet Storm mini concert. Right now, let me put the Quiet Storm spotlight on the Prince of Sophisticated Soul. This is for you lovebirds to take a moment, think about it. Let's get back to us. That's the quintessential thing, especially when you have the Quiet Storm as your backdrop, baby.

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107.5 WBLS. Does that vibe sound familiar? Rightfully so. That song was sampled by the queen of R&B and soul, Mary J. Blige, but by so many others. Oh yeah, so many others. I'm Lenny Green, welcoming you inside the Quiet Storm as we remember Roy Ayers on what would have been his 86th birthday today. I'm going to play the original version that sample came from in just a moment. But right now, as you have probably heard, because I know Just Nick mentioned it, Deja Vu mentioned it, my boy Genuine is coming to the Lehman Center of the Performing Arts. And someone told me that we have some Genuine fans in Queens, in the Bronx. Is that true? I know we have some ladies that are Genuine fans in Brooklyn and in Bayonne, New Jersey, and in Westchester County. If you'd like to see Genuine at the Lehman Center for the Performing Arts, if you're driving to the Bronx Parkway or the Grand Central, I want you to pull over, because I don't want you to try to beat my seventh call. No, it's too dangerous, man. 212-545-1075. If you want to see Genuine perform at Lehman Center for the Performing Arts, I've got your tickets. Coming up at the top of the hour, I'm getting you ready for the Quiet Storm mini concert. And then shortly after that, we're going to, Dr. Indy and I, we're laying it out, the foundation out for you tonight. The foundation of Confessions of Love. But tonight we're welcoming in a guest. First time author. His name is Tony Childs. His book is entitled The Baby Powder Theory. The Baby Powder Theory. Obviously there's a reason for that. The Baby Powder Theory. Ladies, do you exercise the Baby Powder Theory when it comes to raising your sons? We're going to talk about it tonight. And we'd like to hear your thoughts on it as well. So, you want these Genuine tickets or not, baby? I know you do. So, 212-545-1075. As I drop the original single, the original song written by Roy Ayers, it's called Everybody Loves the Sunshine. Welcome inside the most comfortable and sexiest space to One Down Two, baby. 107.5 WBLS.

The Quiet Storm, serving you that delicious meal that you need. You remember back in the day, we used to get those, I think they used to call them TV dinners. They don't call them TV dinners, but they still have them in those freezer departments in department stores, in supermarkets, I should say. Today is that TV dinner day. Hey, sometimes we need to get a quick little snack. Now, they are delicious, but obviously, because the shelf life has to stay there a lot longer, it may not be the best nutritional thing that we need to resort to first. I see a salad. Salad first before you may want to resort to the TV dinner tonight. But if you have to do it, you got to do it. You got to get a meal in, get it in, baby. I'm here to fulfill your musical needs tonight. And I'm open for your request. 212-545-1075. This lady has been ripping up the stages, as she has been doing for a long time, but I just recently had a chance to see Melissa, and oh my God, she is sounding greater, greater. So Melissa, keep doing your thing, baby, and thank you for giving Prince a new dimension to this song. Yeah, Prince gave it to us first, but here's Melissa Morgan, Do Me Baby. So suggestive, and that's exactly what I'm going to do when we get you into that Quiet Storm mini concert, which is coming up next. Stay close.

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Welcome to the Quiet Storm Mini Concert. R&B soul singer, you know who he is. Glenn Jones on the Quiet Storm Mini Stage tonight. Show Me. One of the first songs he gave us when he's crushed into that R&B. You know, Glenn Jones, as you can hear in his voice, he has that church feel. Brother comes from Jacksonville, Florida. He's had that soul for a long time. Now, I haven't had this conversation with Glenn, but I can't wait to have it. I can't wait to find out how that conversation was when he told his parents that he was going from, you know, gospel music into secular R&B music. But I'm sure they're happy now, for sure, because he's gained so much success. I want to keep us in this vibe of this concert tonight. So here's another one of our favorites from Glenn Jones. I've been searching. So have I, brother. I've been searching and searching. I know she's somewhere. But I'm glad you're here tonight, Miss Lady. Welcome to the Quiet Storm Mini Concert with Glenn Jones.

0: 7.5 WBLS. Welcome inside the Quiet Storm. Welcome inside the Quiet Storm's mini concert. And more of that mini concert is going to continue with Glenn Jones in just a moment. I'm Lenny Green, and you're not going to believe who's in the building. Nice and early. Dr. Indy.
1: I'm always early, Lenny.
0: I don't know about that.
1: How about that. You, Lenny?
0: Oh, I'm always early. Okay. I'm always on time.
1: Okay.
0: I'm always setting up the whole stage, you know, laying out the wine for her when she wants the wine.
1: Okay.
0: Or,
1: Where is it right now?
0: Well, we don't have it tonight, you know, because we had company coming over tonight. That's why. And at the top of the hour, we're going to get into Confessions of Love, and it's around a book.
1: This is an amazing. I'm so excited about this, y'all. This is what we need right now. This is what we needed decades ago. But no, everything in its time. And Tony Childs is in the house. I love it.
0: So welcome, brother.
2: Thank you, my brother. Thank you. Thank you.
0: The baby powder theory.
1: Yes.
0: In 60 seconds, define that.
2: Just basically teaching kids to be responsible young men, not babying them.
0: Say that again.
2: Teaching kids to be responsible adults, because I've been told it also in women. Responsibilities, learning to deal with failures, learning to deal with tough times so that you can get to the other side and be responsible, productive individuals. Through trial and error.
0: Yeah, no, it really requires both, whether the union is together or the union is separate. And I think because, as we talked about this a little bit off here just a little while, when the union of men and women are not together, but they may have children, that might dissipate.
1: Absolutely. I mean, look, if it took both of you to make the person, it stands to reason you both got to be involved, right? You don't have to be in a relationship, but you're always going to be in some type of relation. So respect, I mean, kids would just want to know that they're the most important thing when they walk in a room, right? Yeah. And then it looks different when your dad really smiles and wants you to walk in the room.
0: Facts. So look, Tony Childs is here. We're going to give you an opportunity to win the book tonight, but we're also going to be talking about a very interesting thing, and Confessions of Love is going to deal with this. So I need the mothers to come in a little closer. I need dads to come in a little closer. Have we normalized single parenting? And has single parenting compromised healthy relationships in adults? All right, we want to think about that. We're going to open up these love lines, but we're coming back with Glenn Jones. Get back inside of this Quiet Storm mini concert. It only happens right here in the sexiest place in the tri-state. It's 107.5 WBLS.
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We're inside of the Quiet Storm mini concert. The brother on the stage tonight is Mr. Glenn Jones, the R&B soul singer. We've only just begun, and that's true, because we have another layer to go to, and that layer is coming up in the next hour. Dr. Indy's already ready. Confessions of Love, interesting topic that might turn into a homework assignment for you tonight. It very well might turn into that, and I'll tell you why when we get into it. But let's get into more of the music with Glenn Jones, bringing back those memories. Here we go again, baby. The Essence of Love, inside of the Quiet Storm mini concert tonight.

0: about it. It's one of those nights. 107.5 WBLS. Welcome inside the most relaxing time of your day. Welcome to the tip-off of the weekend, baby. I'm Lenny Green, and I'm joined with the doctor tonight.
1: Yeah, I'm in the building early tonight.
0: She is in the building early tonight. But we have company, and that's why we're in the building so early, to make sure things are right. It's a pleasure and honor to be welcoming the first-time author. This brother has been coaching, parenting, raising,
1: mentoring,
0: everything underneath the sun and the moon. It's a pleasure to be welcoming the author of The Baby Power Theory. Mr. Tony Childs is with us in New York. Now, you're from New York.
2: Born and raised, Bronx and Harlem.
0: Bronx and Harlem.
1: You didn't tell me that. You know he didn't tell me that?
2: He's holding back the goods. I'm holding back the goods.
1: So what?
0: I mean, no, not holding back the goods.
1: Harlem,
0: I mean,
1: it's like heaven of New York, right? You got heaven, you got lower heaven. Harlem is like upper echelon.
2: Top of the stairs.
0: You know what? I'm not going to go against this at all. You know what? I'm a Brooklyn cat. All right. Now, my brother was born in Harlem. My family lived in Harlem. Okay. So I have nothing but respect for Harlem. I'm like an adopted person of Harlem.
2: So you got a lot of your swagger from Harlem is what you're saying.
0: No, I got my swagger from Brooklyn. Let's not get it twisted. But I love Harlem. So shout out to everyone in Harlem, in the Bronx, in the Tri-State, New Jersey, what's going on. Stamford, Connecticut, Bridgeport, thank you for locking in with us. Westchester County, we got Long Island. We got everyone in Far Rock locked in tonight. For those of you driving on the Grand Central, the Bell Parkway, thank you for locking in with us. We're going to have a very interesting conversation tonight. Dr. Indy came up with this topic. Please share it with everyone.
1: Yeah, we want to know, have we normalized single parenting? And has single parenting compromised healthy adult relationships?
0: And all this kind of circles the book, The Baby Power Theory.
1: Absolutely.
0: That Tony has written. You describe yourself as a Renaissance man. For those who may not be familiar with that term, define that.
2: Well, I wouldn't say I describe myself that. I've been told that.
0: Okay,
2: I mean, I'm a man of diverse backgrounds, comfortable in all environments, and just a person of the people, and I love to help people. And, you know, I'm born, you know, raised in the Bronx, went to high school in the Bronx, went to Columbia and Ivy League school, worked down in Wall Street, coached, taught kids, so there's not a whole lot that I haven't really done as far as helping people and trying to help young men become men.
0: Do you feel that it's wearing out today? Like, have young men, what have you noticed?
2: I've noticed that there's been a change, and I'm not sure when it happened. Like I said, I was a college coach for 24 years, and it gotten to a point where, how do I say this? It's gotten to a point where the young men that I've seen, they're being enabled a bit. And what I mean by that is they're not being allowed to make mistakes. Or if they do make mistakes, there's someone there fixing it for them.
0: So that person that should be there fixing it for them, you feel it might be missing?
2: Well, I wouldn't say the person's missing. I'm not sure if we should be there to fix every problem, because they have to kind of figure it out on their own a little bit. Now, you ease them into that.
0: Now, it depends on the problem.
2: That is true. That is true.
0: Because street problems may be different from at-home problems.
2: Well, if you're giving them the rights and wrongs at home, those street problems don't become those problems. And if they do, they find a way to deal with those things. And then I can attest to that both through my life, through my family situation and things of that matter.
0: Well, you know, Tony, things have changed since we were growing up. So that street life and the pressures that a lot of our young brothers are facing these days may be a lot different. We were dealing with the gangs too, don't get me wrong. But things weren't as intense. I think things are pretty intense now, and it has spiraled out of control in my observation.
2: I agree with that. I agree with that. But even with that being said, it's a little tougher, and then there's more of a draw to it than I think when we were coming up. But at the end of the day, if you're teaching the rights and wrongs, kids understand when they're doing right and wrong in the streets. And what ends up happening there is now you're making decisions. You know, what line don't I cross? And that's what I think is missing now. I don't think there's any lines anymore.
0: We got Tony Childs with us. He's the author of The Baby Power Theory. Look, if I'm talking to any single parents, I want you to chime in on this conversation tonight. What do you think? 212-545-1075. Dr. Indy is here to give her perspective on everything as well. But we're going to delve a little bit into this book because this book covers a lot of ground, a lot of areas. I want to know what inspired you to do this. Has it been effective? Are you doing workshops? The whole nine. So, Tony Childs, sit back, relax. You sit back, relax, grab a cup of wine or some sangria because you're in the right place, baby. The most comfortable, thought-provoking place to be in the quiet storm on a Thursday night, 107.5 WBLS.
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3: Soft and warm, a quiet storm. 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

0: 107.5 WBLS, Alexander O'Neill, Sunshine. Welcome home to the Quiet Storm. Welcome inside of Confessions of Love. I'm Lenny Green.
1: I'm Dr. Indy Smith.
0: And we have special company over tonight. Author, first-time author, Tony Childs is with us. The author of The Baby Powder Theory. And you're saying, well, what the hell is baby powder, aside from what you put on your body? So, Tony Childs, would you do us the solid and explain, define baby powder?
2: Well, I mean, it's a theory that I came up with, and it initially started out as a joke. I mean, I have kids of my own, my different women, and I'm like, you know, you're putting too much baby powder on them. Like, what do you mean? You know, you got to stop looking at them as that little precious baby that you would always put baby powder on. You got to kind of let them grow a little bit. So the theory itself is basically that, you know, the nurturing from parents has to be age appropriate. You can't treat your 13-year-old son the same way that you treat your 8-year-old son. And I've had conversations with women, my kids' mothers and other women, and I said, well, when is he old enough?

0: Well, he's not old enough for this. Well, what's the date? Like, there's no actual date. So I said, if you don't start teaching them lessons and allowing them to figure things out, then when they become 18, 20, 22, 23, they haven't had the life experiences to deal with the trials and tribulations that's going to come with them as individuals. And then later on down the life when they have kids and they have a family of their own. So it's basically show the love and nurturing, but also the discipline. Don't enable your kids, and you have to allow them to bump their heads. I actually had a conversation with someone early today. I said, there's a method to the madness, but if you don't go through the madness, you won't appreciate the method.
1: So you have to, see, I'm not a dad yet either. So you have to let your children bump their heads a little bit.
0: You have to.
1: In all sectors of their ages, or?
0: I mean, my girlfriend gives me a hard time because she has a grandson that's two now. And I'm like, you know, he's crying and carrying. I said, once he can tell you what's wrong, you got to let him cry through that. He's too young. When is old enough? And she couldn't give me an answer.
1: So in the book, you say that your father was the disciplinarian.
0: Yes, sir.
1: And you called him Mad Dog.
0: He called himself Mad Dog. He gave himself that name.
1: Your mom was more the nurturer.
0: Yes, very much so.
1: So he was hard on y'all.
0: Yes.
1: And it seems to be a trend, Dr. Smith, when you get taught a certain way, you kind of carry that onto...
2: The earlier things we learn are the hardest things to forget, you know, so it's like indoctrinated, it's ingrained in us.
0: And that's why I asked to start at a young age.
2: But I like your theory because, and we were discussing this behind the scenes, you know, at some point, you want to raise humans to create their own value system. So if you don't mess up, if you don't make mistakes, if you don't fall, if you don't suffer, if you're not turned down, if no one says no to you, how do you learn your own value system?
0: And you don't know what's on the other side of that.
2: The lesson on the other side.
1: You got 16 chapters in this book. Dope friend, dope fiend.
0: Dope fiend.
1: Early effects, me, how it started in my eyes, life experiences, my boys, relationship influences, friendship, takes a village, love and fear, pay it forward, mentorship, baby powder gone wrong, and friendships. Out of all these chapters, what inspired or what came the most difficult for you to write about?
0: I think the section where I had to be vulnerable about myself. And the reason being, when I was writing the book, I really didn't have any empirical evidence. When you hear of a theory, you talk about, you know, this, that. So I really didn't have any empirical evidence. So what I did was I kind of flashed back to some stories in my life and how, you know, I've had some great times, but also I had some really trying times. You know, like I mentioned earlier off the scene, my mother was murdered 2 months before I graduated from Columbia.
1: Wow.
0: 2 months after that, my father was on trial in Mecklenburg County. He was sentenced to 105 years.
1: Wow.
0: Then 2 years after that, my brother was on trial for natural life. He was the second person in the United States to ever be tried for that. The first person was John Gotti. So that, I think, was the most difficult part because I had to relive some things that I don't know if I necessarily dealt with, you know. But I know by going through that, then in turn, I can tell someone, hey, listen, you have to let people deal with hard times. You have to let people make some mistakes because if you don't, you're going to be consistently fixing those problems for them. And then now, when it's time for them to have a family and their kids, they don't know how to take care of it. So by me going through that, it basically said, listen, you can't tell me anything about hard times because, I mean, this was from the age 21 to 26. That's when you're really trying to figure out what it is to be an adult. And I had to kind of dust myself off and get to the other side of that. So I said, I'm not special. So if I can get to this other side of my years from 21 to 26, then anyone can. But I was able to do that because of the upbringing of my mother and father. My father being tough on me. My mother putting enough little baby powder on it. My father coming back to smack it off. But those things prepared me to deal with life's trials and tribulations.
2: Well, in all fairness, though, would you say that that's just your natural personality?
0: I mean, I don't know if we have a natural personality. I think your personality comes from your life experiences. Gordon Parks always said, you know, my life experiences made me who I am. So if I didn't have those upbringings and then say at 21 I had those situations, I don't know if I would have survived.
1: We have Tony Childs, the author of The Baby Powder Theory, with us tonight. I want to know, where are the single parents at? Are there more single parents in Brooklyn than in Queens? Are there single parents in the Bronx and Harlem? Huh? I want to hear from you tonight because I want to know, has single parenting compromised healthy relationships in adults? Has single parenting compromised healthy relationships in adults? 212-545-1075. We're inside of Confessions of Love. The Quiet Storm, baby. Welcome home. Here's Flowetry.

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1: New York City, you said you wanted another shot at the mic. 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

0: 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We're inside of Confessions of Love. Welcome to The Quiet Storm. I'm Lenny Green.
1: I'm Dr. Indy Smith.
0: We'd like to welcome Tony Childs, first-time author, the author of Baby Powder Theory. Interesting book. And it's a book, Tony, that you said men should definitely, women should definitely read it.
2: 100%. I mean, I think for mentors, parents, teachers, coaches, because all of those aspects, they play a great part in helping develop our young people. And they all have a role, and it kind of goes through every aspect of that. And basically, what it comes down to is just, you know, you got to care for these kids, but you also have to allow them to kind of grow.
0: It's interesting now. You know, it's one thing to come from a perspective as a father, but you're a coach, and you're meeting kids at what grade level?
2: I started out in high school, and then I ended up being a college coach for 24 years.
0: So these children have been through a life already of different challenges. Now, how does that apply to a child like that? I mean, because it may be hard getting through children because they're meeting you for the first time, and I know they have to build up. It's a trust factor. It's a relationship that builds slowly. No?
2: And that's a big thing when it comes to mentors. And the mentors I had in my life, you know, they coached me hard, they taught me lessons, but I knew they really cared about me. And because of that, there was a level of respect, and I trusted them. It wasn't a situation where they just was telling me things like they built that trust, and that's important. That's important.
0: If a young man doesn't have that, because see, you had a lot of mentors before you even got to the coaching, but if a young man doesn't have that, has it been challenging? Have you ever met that young man?
2: Yes. I mean, I've had some kids when they got into college. I mean, I shouldn't say that. They've had mentors, but I don't necessarily think that those mentors had their best interests in mind. So there was a situation where kids might have been being used by individuals where they think that these kids might have a future. So it wasn't really, it was more of a transactional situation. And that's where mentorship becomes a problem.
0: And, how so?
2: Because when it's a transactional situation, kids manipulate that. And the person that's doing the manipulation as an individual, as the mentor, kids can pick up on that. So they can tell if you really care about them or if you're in it for the money or if you're in it to date their mother or whatever the case may be. So now, that I don't think that's a true mentorship. So I guess it's a bad mentor, for lack of a better term. You know, right. And the mentors that have been in my life and the mentor that I tried to be was someone who really cared about the kids. And like I said, I have kids of different ages, and I was always that father. So my 36-year-old son, my 24-year-old son who's here now, my 15-year-old son, my house was always where all the friends came. Nice. So I saw kids in different parts of life, different situations, but they always knew that when they came to my house, there was a level of expectation. They had a great time, but if something went wrong, they knew that I was going to, you know, put the hammer down, for lack of a better term. You know?
0: His name is Tony Childs, the author of The Baby Power Theory. Let's grab this line. Thanks for calling in tonight. Let's get your name.
3: My name is Kurt Singh.
0: Hey, man, say hello to Dr. Indy and Tony Childs.
3: Hey, how you doing?
1: I'm good.
2: How's everything, my brother?
0: So thanks for taking out a moment to give us a call. What's your comment or question?
3: Baby powder theory is based on the kid. Like, you know, like as a kid, me and my brother, my father didn't beat us or anything. He was good and he was tough at the same time. We knew not to mess with him. He let us learn our lessons. If I needed to fight, he let me fight. And it was same thing with my son. You know, I didn't raise him with the boxing gloves. And it turns out how it turns out, you know.
0: So you don't have any daughters?
3: I have no daughters.
0: You think it would be different if you did?
3: No, it wouldn't be different because, you know, I raised my niece, help, you know, with her mother, of course, and my goddaughter, and same thing with them. I just taught them what I knew and let them do what they do. And if they needed my help, I was there.
0: Thank you, man. Thank you for giving us your input tonight. Appreciate you. As a matter of fact, Tony, can we hook up with a book?
2: Yeah, definitely.
0: So I want you to hold the line. We're going to give you a complimentary book on your courtesy of Tony Childs, okay?
3: I appreciate that.
0: Hey, you know, the book is available, though. Please tell them where the book is available.
2: The book is on several platforms. You can get it on Amazon.com. You can get it on BarnesandNoble.com. It's also available in ebook form, and you can also get it now in audio book on Google Play.
0: If you'd like to talk to Tony Childs, if you have a question or comment, please give us a call. Dr. Indy and I, we're here to navigate you through the rest of this night and get you prepared for the weekend. That's bottom line. Let's slide into something from Tim's. Tim's with Dave. Welcome home. 107.5 WBLS.

Let's get the party started. See you at the bar, you was hardly talking. That's when I knew that your heart was scarring. Friends to lovers need a part to star in. Like, wait, babe, let me

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1: Yes, 8 p.m. Eastern Standard Time.
0: Where?
1: On YouTube at the Dr. Indy TV.
0: Maybe you should get some baby powder over there.
1: No, we're not doing that.
0: The Baby Powder Theory. The author is here. Tony Childs is with us. A very interesting book. Everyone needs to read it. Yes. We have a young lady on the line. Her name is Miss Black. Miss Black, question or comment?
2: I'm calling in with a comment as a single mom that was a 30-year-old son, a 20-year-old son, and now a 5-year-old daughter.
0: How challenging has that been for you?
2: To say we beat all the statistics. The challenge was to absolutely agree with we cannot raise men as Black women. I do not accept the Happy Father's Day or any of that stuff as a single parent. I see the difference with my 20-year-old with his father not being there. I mean, my 30-year-old with his father not being there versus the 20-year-old with his father being there. It makes a difference. For me, with the 30-year-old, the strong Black woman syndrome, okay, it's almost a thing that I chose to have my child. I'm going to raise him, whether you're in, you know, and then I come from that era of that late 70s, early 80s where we just have to do what we have to do. And then somewhat fortunately enough, still had the village that's missing today.
0: Agreed. That is missing today. Sometimes we don't have the village. So Tony, what do you have to say?
3: Yeah, I mean, in situations that she discussed where, you know, say the father isn't there, you have to make a concerted effort to find those positive male role models through sports, through extracurricular clubs, because that's important. I mean, she made a valid point and she said, well, she didn't think that women can raise a man. I don't necessarily agree with that. They can with the help of the village. And if that village is not readily available, I think that you have to go out there and find that. Get them involved in sports. Find out what your kids like. And then in turn, get them into those things and then allow them to kind of grow and become the individual that they're going to be. But with the help of some positive role models.
0: It does help.
1: Well, this book is pulling back some layers. Like, we're kind of surface
3: That was the point.
1: Because the more and more we discuss it, it sounds like, yeah, it's no more baby powder, but some of these parents have used too much on themselves after being parented. Yeah. So it's like, okay, we got to peel this onion back. And these are your children's behaviors, but it's because you have not adopted any new developmental behaviors.
3: It's interesting. There's a cigar bar down in South Florida called the Burnt Leaf. Bunch of distinguished gentlemen, and we have these conversations. We have doctors, lawyers, entrepreneurs, and we have these conversations about, you know, our significant others or just relationships with our kids and their parents. And it's very intriguing that they talk about the mentorship aspect. And we've actually discussed in detail of trying to do something as a group where we can kind of be able to be that foundation of mentors and kind of go out and help kids, because that's what's missing. And she even mentioned that in her comment.
0: Yeah. Look, we invite you to give us a call, 212-545-1075. If you'd like to make a question or comment for Tony Childs or Dr. Smith, I'm Lenny Green. We're going to slide into a little legacy. We'll come back with more of what you like. But thank you for locking in and holding me down inside of Confessions of Love. This is The Quiet Storm.

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0: feel that vibe. Relax. I want you to take it easy on the New Jersey Turnpike, baby. I know you're going up 95 North and South. I know you're coming across the GWB, the Brooklyn Bridge, the Belt Parkway, down Farmers Boulevard. I see you. I thank you for letting me keep you company. Welcome inside the Confessions of Love. I'm Lenny Green.
1: Coming down St. Nicholas
0: Avenue. Oh, here we go. You know what? Well, you should have wrote that down for me to say. What's up? If you're on Harlem River Drive, you understand. I'm locked in with you. Brooklyn, thank you for joining us tonight. We have Tony Childs, a native of the Bronx. Is it the Bronx first or Harlem or?
2: Bronx first, Bronx Harlem first. Second.
0: Harlem second. You went to high school in the Bronx?
2: Yes.
0: Okay. And then you went to Columbia University.
2: Yes, I did. Years and pounds ago.
0: You're living a good life, Brother Tony Childs. Living a good life. His book is called The Baby Powder Theory. Very, very interesting title. What do you hope a reader will receive upon reading your book?
2: Tell you the truth, what I really would like to accomplish is just to have dialogue, conversation. And as we talked about off air, usually when these type of topics are discussed, they're usually coming through arguments. And I wanted to, I got paid one of the best compliments about the book itself. A friend of mine who read it said, Tony, it made me laugh, it made me cry, and it made me think. So with that in mind, I just want to be able to have people to be able to look at themselves, maybe pull something out of it that they think might relate to them, and be able to have a transparent, genuine conversation that's not coming from a place of anger. And that's how I think that we can eventually end up helping some of our young men and our young women.
0: And the book is available how?
2: On Amazon, also on BarnesandNoble.com. It's also available as an ebook, and it's just come out, I want to say about 2 weeks ago, as an audio book on Google Play. Also a Spanish version.
0: Oh, okay. You're bilingual.
2: Yo soy versatil.
0: Oh, there we go. There we go. He's diverse, baby. He's diverse.

0: Let me grab this phone. This is WBLS. Welcome to the Quiet Storm. Let's get your name.
1: It's Andre from Hempstead.
0: Brother Andre, thanks for reaching out, man. Say hello to Dr. Smith and Tony Childs.
1: What's going on? How y'all doing? How y'all doing?
2: Great. Well, I'm great.
3: Yeah, I'm doing well, man. I'm doing well.
0: The question on the table, man, was has single parenting compromised healthy relationships in adults? And you say what?
1: I think it's essential to have both parents in the household growing up to get both sides, as far as for man or woman, having a father and a mother. You know, I didn't have both my parents. I had step parents, you know, but, you know, just having that male figure, as I heard you talking about earlier, is definitely important, you know, in the household for a young man. I've seen the issues that can come from, you know, not having both parents, you know, present, as far as whether it's men being looked at with feminine traits because they grew up around, you know, around nothing but women. And, you know, so they didn't get that male guidance. Female not having the mother around if she's growing up with a male parent. So I definitely feel like it's essential for both parents.
3: Basically, association breeds assimilation. If you don't see what a man looks like, it's hard for you to kind of figure that out.
1: Yeah.
3: And on the other side, you know, if you don't see what a woman looks like, it's hard to figure that out. So you end up being what you're around for the most part until you can kind of develop your own personality and come up with your own values and what direction you want to go in.
1: Yeah, and I will say that my stepfather is the greatest person, one of the greatest people I've ever seen walk this earth. Like, you know, the lessons I've learned from him, you know, just everything I've gotten from him throughout life has just been crucial for my life, you know what I'm saying, as a man growing up.
3: Do you have kids?
1: No, I don't. And that was one of the issues I was thinking about with me calling in to respond to this, you know, that some people would look at somebody like me who doesn't have kids, like, how are you responding on a topic like this and you don't have kids? I mean, I have nieces and nephews, and I do have a goddaughter who is 14. I'm heavily involved in their lives, so
3: I wouldn't say that because you talked about your stepfather and how he was a major impact on your life. So that's laying the groundwork so that, you know, in the future, if you decide to have kids, you have a role model and you have something, you have a positive situation to look back on and say, this is the way to do it, as opposed to not do it, if that makes sense.
1: Yeah, definitely.
0: We appreciate the call, brother. Thank you. Before we let Tony Childs go, I want to fulfill that request for the ladies that are working hard, just getting off of work. Thank you for letting me be your company. We're inside a confession of love. Dr. Indy Smith gonna tell you about that office hour thing that podcast is doing. Welcome, Luther Vandross, 107.5 WBLS.

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1: 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We took it nice and slow, and hopefully slow enough for you to get to your destination. Welcome inside of the Quiet Storm, inside of Confessions of Love. I'm Lenny Green.
2: I'm Dr. Cindy Smith.
1: A very good evening going out to Tony Childs, our special guest tonight, the author, first-time author, of the Baby Powder Theory. There has to be another book in it.
3: From your mouth to God's ears. I mean, I haven't gotten that far. I wrote this book because it was in my mind for 15, 20 years, and I just had to get it out. So never say never.
1: Well, you're talking, of course, Dr. Smith. She's on her second book. I can't hear you.
2: I'm working on the third now.
1: Working on the third. So I think, and I haven't started yet, but I think it's like almost habit. Like you're going to have to do another one.
3: I've been told that, I've been told that. I don't know. Like I said, never say never.
1: For those of you who just joined us tonight, give everyone a 60-second explanation of what the baby powder theory is all about.
3: Basically, it's about raising young people. The pitfalls that come in there, the need for a village, mother, father. Neither of those aren't in there. Just to have a network of people, have mentors, to be able to help young individuals navigate the ups and downs of life, not allowing kids to make excuses, not allowing them to manipulate situations, and also just teaching them to realize that you have freedom of choice, but you don't have freedom of circumstances and freedom of consequences. So you have to be able to deal with those things, and we have to allow our kids to go through those things, to bump their heads and learn from those things, just like we did. We learned from our mistakes, and we turned out all right.
1: And become survivors.
3: 100%.
1: Any last words for the author?
2: I'm just grateful. I'm just grateful that, you decide to do it, because it's going to spark, it's probably going to spark a lot of discomfort in parents, right? Because you have to look at yourself. But that's okay. Nobody's perfect, but to have, like you said, to have the conversation is important.
3: And growth comes from discomfort. Right. No growth comes out of being comfortable. Right. Got to get outside of your comfort zone.
1: Even a diamond, it's got to be pressed.
3: Yes, indeed.
1: Tony Childs, a pleasure. I met this brother down in Florida at the Burnt Leaf.
3: Burnt Leaf.
1: Which is a great cigar lounge in Florida.
3: Sunrise.
1: So if you're in South Florida, you got to stop by, say hello to the owner, George, and it's a great vibe. That's what I can say. Ladies, always welcomed. And, of course, fellas, sometimes you need to get that space that you may not have. You need to clear your head. You need to be around some positive men. That's a great spot to definitely drop in on, as most are, But, brother, I can't thank you enough for dropping in on us tonight.
3: Thank you for having me, guys.
1: My honor. And shout out to our brother Laddie Baldwin, for bridging us together.
3: As he does.
1: No question. Ladies, are you ready? It's time for me to tuck you in a little bit, and I got that song that you need from Kim and Chrisette Michelle. Welcome to the Quiet Storm, 107.5 WBLS.

0: 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Confessions of Love. Time for us to blow out the candles. I'm Lenny Green.
1: I'm Dr. Indy Smith. What an amazing show.
0: Got a good show, no doubt. Once again, shout out to Tony Chalson. Shout out to you. Thank you for letting us squeeze ourselves into your space. I want you to have a wonderful and amazing weekend. Join us on Instagram. We're going to do a little midnight chat real quick before we get out of here, okay, with you. So, Lenny Green Official, like him at me, and we'll make that happen. Be safe this weekend. Do something very, very special this weekend. To all my fellow Virgos, celebrate your birthday, celebrate your life to the fullest. I'll be celebrating my birthday tomorrow, because tomorrow is my birthday, and Saturday is my birthday, and Sunday is my birthday. No, tomorrow, though, join me and Christopher Williams. We'll be in Hackensack, New Jersey, for a special fundraiser. 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Hackensack, looking forward to seeing you. And looking forward to seeing you as well. Until then, remember to love much, laugh often, live well. Sweet dreams, ladies. Night, night. This has been the most comfortable and sexiest space to be in. The Quiet Storm, 107.5 WBLS. 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

Good morning, good morning, good morning. It's 107.5 WBLS. Welcome to the show. It's the BLS, the Bob Lee Show. That was total right there. What about us? As we carry all the way through to about 5 o'clock in the morning. It's Friday, September 11th, and you know what happened 25 years ago on 9/11. We'll have some of those people who spoke back then. And in fact, I interviewed some five-year-olds. They're about 30 years old now. And we'll also get a good perspective of what people thought back then and how they think now. All that and more headed your way. Let's continue. Hey, Ma. Get some camera on

Good Friday morning to you as we chilled inside of the 12 o'clock hour on 107.5 WVLS. Hey, we spoke to Yusuf Hassan, the chairman of the African American Day Parade. Let's get him on again. You know, the African American Day Parade started off on a Sunday years ago, about 57 years ago. Hal Jackson was a major part of it. Then I was going out with Hal Jackson and Debbie B, and we broadcast that back to the radio station. But today, like it started about 3 years ago, now they do Saturday and Sunday. Reminds you of Harlem Week, right? Just starting off of one day or one weekend, and now it's expanding. And the African American Day Parade not only wants to do 1 or 2 days per year, but they want to do things educationally all throughout the year. So we'll see what that looks like. Keep it tuned right here. We'll let you know more. So we'll talk to the chairman of the African American Day Parade, Yusuf Hassan, coming up at the top of the hour on 107.5

0: York City. You said you wanted another shot at the mic. Well, Mic's On is back. 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

0: 107.5 WBLS. As promised, I've got the chairman of the African American Day Parade on the line, Mr. Yousef Hassan. How are you, sir?
1: Bob, I'm fine. Ready to go, too.
0: I know. I see you on a lot of different networks. I see you on a lot of all throughout social media, everywhere.
1: Well, that's the nature of the game we're in.
0: Ah.
1: We're trying to make sure this parade be one of the best in the business. So we have to get out there and talk about it on every level.
0: Yeah. Talk about it. What's different? I understand you got a number of things happening.
1: Well, we now the African American Day Parade weekend. We have a culture, literacy, and health event that goes on in the celebration of culture, especially literacy for our children, book reading, book signing, and we also have an opportunity to have health panels on the plaza of the state office building here in Harlem so that we can get more healthy. And also, we want to make sure that people have an opportunity to have vendoring this year. So we have that on the plaza as well. And we have a kids' corner for our children to enjoy that day. But we're going to have a great time on Saturday at our cultural event.
0: And then Sunday,
1: That's the big day. Good businesses sustains our future.
0: That's the theme.
1: That's our theme for this year. And we are certainly going to be honoring some great Grand Marshal this year. And we are going to have the great march in HBCU band, Grambling State University, world fame Tiger Marching Band leading the parade this year.
0: Yeah, that's right. That's wonderful.
1: Strong.
0: And you also got the Federation of Black Cowboys coming through.
1: Yes, currently bringing his horses out again this year, and they're going to be leading the parade. So come out and watch the beautiful stallions roll the street of Harlem.
0: There you go. We were looking forward to it. Can anybody go to the website to check it out and find out more about it?
1: Definitely. You go to our website, AfricanAmericanDayParade.org, and you can see everything you need to know about this parade right on that website.
0: All righty. The chairman, Yousef Hassan, chairman of the African American Day Parade, celebrating this 57th anniversary of the African American Day Parade.
1: Yes, I'm fired up, cranked up, tanked up, and I'm ready to go. Let's have a good time.
0: Love you, my brother. We'll talk to you very soon, all right?
1: Yes, sir, Reedy. I love all your listening audience as well. Thank you for having me.
0: Chairman Yousef Hassan, the African American Day Parade. We'll talk to him more, and we'll find out more about everything that's going on with the African American Day Parade. Keep it right here on 107.5 WBLS.
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0: Good Friday morning to you and yours from all of us here at 107.5 WBLS with some Jennifer Hudson in the spotlight. How are you? How you feeling? How you doing? It's September 11th, 2026. And a lot of people remember the terrorist attacks that took place on September 11th, 2001. 25 years ago today. We'll let you hear some of them throughout the show. In the meantime, here's some new Beyonce on 107.5.
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0: 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I remember 9/11 25 years ago, and we had the opportunity to speak to some people in the community. They remember 9/11. We'll hear that and a whole lot more as we continue right throughout the show. 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
3: Seen it all, we've been through it all, yo. 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

0: 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We took to the streets to find out what was still on the minds of people who experienced 9/11 25 years ago.
1: It still bothers you today. You're tearing up.
2: It does, because I'm a nurse. We were waiting for all those people. We emptied out our hospital. We brought the people, the patients to New Jersey, waiting for those patients. Nobody came. Nobody came. We came out of the street and of the lines of people trying to donate blood. People are just in shock, walking. The bridges were open. People walking. We could not get out. We were in shock. Everything that happens from since then, it affects us today. We just have to work together and pray for the better. Thank you. I'm so sorry. Thank you.
0: 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I'm the Dr. Bob Lee. 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

0: Dog area, and we do it live from the House of Justice in Harlem. 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

escape right there. Good morning up to Dr. Bob Lee, waving a big old hand from the operating room. Thank you so much for hanging out with me. I appreciate you so much. I just can't seem to get myself together. Sounds like that was on a record or in a movie somewhere, right? But I felt that and I meant that. Here's some Marsha as we continue to kick it on 107.5 WBL.

0: 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To our students, believe in yourself. Work hard, be kind, and don't be afraid to dream big. To our parents, teachers, and school staff, thank you for guiding, encouraging, and protecting our children. 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Welcome back, students. Learn all you can, and let's have a great school year. I'm the Dr. Bob Lee. We'll be going to school with you on 107.5 WBLS.
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0: Good Friday morning to you and yours from all of us here at 107.5 WVLS. We'll do a quick break right here. That's about it for this hour right here. But the weatherman says, look for it to be mostly cloudy with a shower in the area, going down to about 69 degrees. And then later on today, less humid with some clouds and then some sun, highs of about 79. Saturday, some sun followed by increasing clouds, highs of 78. And Sunday, clouds and breaks of sunshine. It's going to be humid with a couple of showers and a thunderstorm, highs of about 81. Coming up next, I've got some Groove Theory, some Trey Songz, Dave and Tams, some Keith Sweat, Victoria Monet. We're throwing the Whispers, Lil Wayne, SZA, Michael Jackson, Chris Brown, Aaliyah, and a whole lot more. All headed your way next over 107.5 WBLS.
1: 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The parade takes over 7th Avenue from 111th to 137th Street, 12:30 to 6 p.m. Come be part of the power through unity as we put Black excellence on display in Harlem with WBLS. Monday.

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0: Coming down off the top of the 3 o'clock hour, some Trey Songz and Can't Help But Wait. I've got you covered up to Dr. Bob Lee, as we do all do until 5, right here on 107.5. Here's some Dave and Tams and that rain dance, as we do the dawn thing on 107.5 in the city that never, never, ever sleeps. Thanks for hanging out with me, the Dr. Bob Lee, on 107.5 WVLS.
1: Let's get the party started. See you at the bar, you was hardly talking. That's when I knew that your heart was scarring. Friends to lovers need a part to star in, like, wait, babe, let me

0: 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You know, we had the opportunity to speak to some youngsters 25 years ago about how they felt about the terrorist attacks.
1: Hi, my name is Chelsea Javid Bourne.
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3: And what were you afraid of?
1: I was afraid that they were going to come to Long Island and try to hurt us also. I was scared that they might hurt my parents or something, too. I was scared that they would get my dad.
3: Did you cry?
1: Yeah, and I prayed also.
4: I prayed and cried also, too.
3: If there's one thing you were able to tell the bad people, what would you tell them?
1: I would tell them they need to stop this foolish act and they need to be grown up and stop hurting innocent people because they killed a lot of people and now a lot of kids are homeless and without parents. I wish for God to resolve these problems so I could grow up and have a future.
0: Coming from the minds of babes, of course they were about 5 and 6 years old about 25 years ago. That will be a day that will live on in infamy. I'm Dr. Bob Lee for 107.5 WBLS.

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0: Good Friday morning to you and yours from all of us here at 107.5 WVLS. Good morning of the Diggity Diggity Dr. Bob Lee. We'll take a quickie break. I've got some Lumity coming up next with some Brandy, Pharrell Williams, Tony Braxton, Ella Mai, Sean Paul, Drew Hill, Usher, throwing some Prince, J Dawn, and a whole lot more. All happening next over 107.5 WVLS.
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As we come down off the top at 4 o'clock hour on 107.5 WVLS. Good morning to you. How are you? I hope all is well. Hey, listen, if you're going out this morning, weatherman says looks for it to be mostly cloudy with a shower in the area. It's going to be about 69 degrees. Later on today, less humid with some clouds, then some sun. Highs of about 79. Here's some Pharrell featuring Jay-Z. 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Good morning to you.

107.5 WVLS, good morning to you and yours from all of us here at WVLS. How are you? I hope all is well. It's about that time for those inspiring quotes, and this one is from Albert Einstein, the man who invented the theory of relativity. He says, quote, strive not to be a success, but rather to be of value. Jermaine Greer once said, security is when everything is settled, when nothing can happen to you. Security is the denial of life. Martin Luther King Jr. once said, I have decided to stick with love. Hate is too great a burden to bear. Those are your inspiring quotes, and I'm the Dr. Bob Lee. I've got more. Let's continue.

0: Tri-State. What's going on? It's your Radio Love Deja Vu, and you know we set it off. We call it an on-air party. Monday through Friday, 10 a.m. till 3 p.m.
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0: 107.5 WVLS. That about does it for this Friday morning, September the 11th, with about 53 days to Election Day. Get it right. Keep it tight. Weatherman says if you're going out, look for it to be mostly cloudy with a shower in some spots. It's going to be about 69 degrees. Later on today, less humid with some clouds, then some sun, highs of about 79. Saturday, look for it to be sunny, followed by some increasing clouds, highs of 78. And Sunday, clouds and breaks of sunshine, humid with a couple of showers and a thunderstorm, highs of about 81. Stand by for the past to Donnie McClurkin, followed by the Steve Harvey Morning Show with my girl Ann Tripp with all the news and information. Always remember this, what you are is God's gift to you. What you make of yourself is your gift to God. So choose your choice and let your choice control the chooser. I'm the Dr. Bob Lee. I'll catch you another day, another way. I love you all. Have a beautiful day. Peace. And I leave you with the words on the minds of babes 25 years ago during the 9/11 terrorist attacks. These young ones are still young ones, but they're about 30 years old now.
1: Hi, my name is Chelsea Chavez Bourne.
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1: 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I wish for God to resolve these problems so I could grow up and have a future.
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12: 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Even inmates who willingly participated in sexual relationships with guards can pursue justice, as this is illegal under New York state law. 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But hurry, there's a deadline.

Grace and peace. Good morning and happy Friday. Welcome to the weekend. I'm T-Storm holding it down on the new Donnie McClurkin Show. This is the 20th anniversary special. Actually, part five of the 20th anniversary special of the new Donnie McClurkin Show. When we recorded it at Perfecting Faith Church, we got so much good material that we had to take a whole week to make sure that

I'm gonna definitely get those on. And in honor of this 20 years, we're doing an all Donnie McClurkin mix for the Praise Break. So you don't want to miss that. That's gonna be fun. Today also marks 25 years since the September 11th terrorist attacks. And we'd like to lift all those impacted in prayer, as well as this nation in prayer. The Donnie McClurkin Show is

This is a live taping of the new Donnie McClurkin Show, and I welcome every single one of you, no matter where you are around the world. No matter where you are around the world. Well, there's a lot to do in the little time that we have, and we've got some surprise situations that are going to be going on. We've got some surprises.

so a significant digital archiving work was initiated. In 2006, I also worked with Steve Harvey on his morning show. And this was our jam. Kirk Franklin, Looking For You, your flashback song of the day.

0: Rocking with Jesus right here on the new Donnie McClurkin Show. That is yours truly, DJ T Storm, with About That Name featuring my good friend Dominic Hall on those vocals. Listen, coming up, we have Let Donnie Cook. Got some questions for him. And Donnie will cook live on stage with a performance of Better After a While. So you don't want to miss that.
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1: Somebody just celebrate one more time. Amen. Now, it say here, DJ T-Storm, it says you're supposed to introduce me. Introduce me.
2: Okay. It's a segment that we do on here where we ask some questions from Donnie McClurkin. But this segment is called...
3: Let him cook. Let him cook now.
4: Let Donnie cook.
2: Let Donnie cook. So very few people have entered this space.
1: Slow it down again.
2: Very few people have entered this space, from artists to radio.
1: Mm-hmm.
2: What's some suggestions or advice you would give to another artist that would want to venture off into radio?
1: Know Jesus. Know Jesus. And I'm serious. Because we do things for entertainment reasons. We do things, you know, to make people happy. We do things to become great or celebrated. And we get the glory. Because people want us to be that. People want us to be highfalutin celebrity. People need their icons. And they put them in front of Jesus, who is the only one to be celebrated. And I'm very serious about that. He is the only one to be celebrated. And it insults Jesus when we make man our iconic figures. Oh, because Jesus is the only one that does everything for us. I didn't hear nobody here. So, you know, when people have aspirations of grandeur, it's a sign that they haven't really met Jesus yet. Because if you read the Bible says that Jesus made himself of no reputation. I don't know. And see, people don't amen that because it means I lose my icons. He made himself of no reputation, but took on the form of a servant. And that's what we've got to do. Radio, television, music, the whole nine yards. I just want to sing. I just want to do. Your want is the problem. It's not what you want to do. It's what he wants you to do.

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0: Pastor Donnie McClurkin, it's Anthony Evans. I want to tell you congrats on 20 years of being on the air. You have been an inspiration to me for longer than that because of the Hopeville tour and when I got to meet you at a pivotal point in my life. So thank you again for all you've done for me personally, but all you've done for all of us globally. We love you very much.
1: Hey, Donnie, it's your sister Cece here, and I just want to say congratulations on 20 years on the new Donnie McClurkin show. You know, I have to take my time to say your name. I love you so much. Thank you for the impact. Thank you for the love. Thank you for the music. And I wish you many, many more years.
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9: We had some big news. For the third year in a row, Top Dog Law has made Inc. 5000 as one of the fastest growing personal injury law firms in America. And ain't no accident. Know how that happened? That happened because of y'all. That happened because of y'all trusting us. That happened because y'all calling us, letting us know when you get into an accident, and trusting us to handle it. I repeat, that

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1: Hi, this is Donnie McClurkin, and I've got an inspirational moment that I'd like to share with you. I want for you to know that in spite of you, God loves you. In spite of all of the things that you know about you and other people know about you, the one thing you need to remember is that doesn't change God's love for you. In spite of all of the things that you may have done in your past and all of the different activities that you may have involved yourself in spite of all of that, God still loves you. In spite of the things that people said about you, thought about you, the opinions that were formed, it doesn't matter to God. He still loves you. And with that knowledge, that should be enough for you to turn your eyes toward Him, turn your heart toward Him, give Him your life for the rest of your life, knowing that in spite of all that you've done, for that love to remain consistent, He's worth giving your life over to.
2: Put those hands together and give it up.

0: play that funky music and just glory to God. I hope that you've enjoyed yourself. Did you enjoy yourself? Understand this as we leave. As we leave, understand this. You make the Donnie McClurkin show. It's the listeners. If there's no listeners, there's no need for a show. But thank God we've got 5 million listeners around the world. But there ain't nothing like New York listeners. Ain't nothing like New York. Let's go Knicks. So from the depth of my heart, I just want to thank you. And I appreciate every one of you. Keep me in your prayers. Will you do so? I'll ask again. Keep me in your prayers.
1: We got you, man.
0: I don't want to be a celebrity. I want to be a brother. And I want you to hold your brother up in prayer. Amen. So from the new Donnie McClurkin show, walk in the favor of God and happy 20-year anniversary.

0: Dig me now. One and only Steve Harvey got a radio show. Man, what an amazing blessing God has given me. My health, my dreams, all of it, God gave it to me. I accept it. I work hard, but man, oh man, oh man, I work hard at something that he gave me, a gift. And that's what I want to talk to you about today, because God has gifted everyone. So I can't help but believe it. You are gifted in some way. Something about you is special and unique. That doesn't mean you're the only one that can sing, or you're the only one that can write, or you're the only one that can draw, or you're the only one that can decorate, or you're the only one that can network, or you're the only one. That's not what it means. Or you have a great scientific mind, or you can figure things out, or you're good at problem solving. You're not the only one. But you are a unique individual. Nobody will travel the exact path that you're on. Nobody will have everything happen in a series of circumstances in the order that you're going to have it happen to you. That's what I mean when I say that you are unique. But now, because you are gifted, you know, you have something you have to do. You know, there's a scripture. It's in Proverbs 18 and 16. I've been trying to be a little bit better at that for you, you know. So when I have an idea and I know where it is, I have somebody look the scripture up for me and hand it to me. So it's in Proverbs 18, 16. And this is the layman's term of it. It says, a man's gift make room for him and brings him before great men. It is your gift that will make room for you. Now, my interpretation of this is this. Now, I could be wrong. Please go to your local church, synagogue, temple, mosque, whatever you do, and go get clarification. But what my gift has done in making room for me is I've taken it almost in the literal sense. My gift has actually made room for me. It has cleared paths for me. My gift has opened up doors for me. That's what I take it as. It'll make room for you. My gift has broadened my ability to travel. My gift has opened my eyes to fashion. My gift has caused me to be able to provide for my family. My gift has caused me to be able to reach more people. That's what I'm saying in terms of it will make room for you. There may be another interpretation. I'm just telling you how I took it. And it's worked out pretty good for me to that understanding. But I'm pretty sure Bishop Jakes, Joel Osteen, Kenneth Ulmer, you know, God, Glenn Staples, Bishop Glenn Staples, these guys can give you a much better understanding of it. I'm just giving it to you, you know, where I know how. So I don't know. I just like to keep it right there. But and then it says that it brings you before great men. I mean, you know, it's going to take you places. It's going to take you places you never thought of going. You're going to meet people because of your gift. I told my son, who two of them are good photographers, you'll be taking pictures of great men. And then I mess with him. You already taking pictures of your daddy. You know, I mess with him like that. But that's just me and them just kicking it. But, you know, but one day, who knows, you could be shooting the president. You know, you could be shooting some foreign dignitaries. You know, you could be shooting great sport events. You know, you never know where it could take you. But that's your gift. What you got to do is you got to get to moving, though. See, you can't have your gift and not do nothing with it. See, you know what that reminds me of? It's something that my father used to say, get up off your butt because you're sitting on a gold mine. He say that all the time. Boy, get up off your butt and move it because you're sitting on a gold mine. I never really quite got that when I was little, but now that I'm an adult, I got it full well. See, a lot of you are sitting. You're sitting on a talent or a gift that you have. You're sitting on an ability. I don't care if it's making cakes or pies. That's a gift, man. That's a talent. I don't care if it's the ability to do hair. That's a gift, man. Half of you are gifted. A lot of us are gifted, and we sitting on it, looking at other people wondering, what can I do to make it? You already got something to make it with. If you would just get up off your behind, man, quit sitting on that gold mine. Some of you are tech savvy, just whizzes when it comes to engineering and putting stuff together and cables and wires and computers and stuff. And now you steady looking around trying to figure out, man, wonder what I can go do. How about you go do that? You know, this it ain't that hard, man. If you would just take note of what God has given you already. He has given you a gift already. He has already given you a talent. Now, the fact that you ain't using it and you sitting on your tail somewhere, what are we talking about? Well, what you blaming God for that? Man, I tell you what, I sit around people all the time who are gifted. And I'm looking at their gifts and they steady complaining about what they don't have, but will not get up off their behind and use the gifts that God gave them. And it's frustrating. It's got to be frustrating for you if you're doing it, because it's frustrating for me when I see it. So when these people come to me and ask me for help, I just keep going the same thing over and over. Help yourself. Man, do for you. Use your gift. It's a cat sitting behind the wall right now that's locked up, that's so good at artistry. This cat's in there tattooing everybody. Man, get out. Do it the right way. Quit selling drugs, man. You ain't going nowhere selling no drugs. You're going to jail. And if that don't do it, somebody going to get tired of you selling drugs because they're going to want to sell them over there, and they're going to kill you. Let's just keep this thing real for just a second here. Come on, man. Get up off your butt, because you're sitting on a gold mine. And you sit up here, somebody always looking for a shortcut to the top. Ain't no shortcut. Somebody told me this the other day, man. The road to success is always under construction. It ain't paved. It's got detour signs on it. It's got slow men working. Sometimes they flip the stop sign. You got to sit there and wait. Sometimes they got slow. There's traffic, there's accidents, somebody on the road holding up things with a flat tire, it's nails, it's gravels, it's spike, it's everything. The road to success is always under construction. It ain't getting ready to be easy just because you done decided to do it. But don't sit around on your behind and complain all the time about what you don't have. My daddy said it, man. Get up off your butt, because you sitting on the gold mine. You got a gift. You got a talent. You got something that you can do that could make a way for you, but you won't do it. It is within you. Stop looking around. Here's where people waste the most time on the road to success. Looking around at somebody else, trying to figure out, man, how can I do what they did? Do what you do. You ain't Jay-Z. You ain't. Sorry. I got a couple of your homies told you you rap better than him, but you not Jay-Z. Really, you not. You know, all of us done shot at him, but we ain't Richard Pryor. A nice shot, Steve. Bernie, D.L., all of we took some great shots at it. We not him. Do what you can do. Do you. Do your gift. Quit complaining about what you don't have. Get up off your butt, because you sitting on a gold mine.
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1: I can't get no stupider than this. 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
2: 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Everything you just said is true. 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
1: I mean, when I walk in the room, do you feel my stupid?
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1: I do.
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1: Hey, wait a minute.
0: I did, years ago. I got a whipping for it.
1: Yeah. My mama don't think I'm stupid now. I'm not stupid to her.
2: What, Steve? Thank you.
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0: Gentlemen, the time has arrived. We had nothing to do with it. It comes as God sees it fit. But since the time has arrived and you're aware of it, then you are a part of the blessed. You don't have to be here. You didn't wake yourself up. You don't control your breaths. It's Him. Thank Him for the small things, because those small things are rather huge. You know, you take breaths every day and you don't even think about it, but go without a couple of them. Miss a couple breaths. You eat all the time, you think nothing of it. Miss a day of food. You walk in your house, you turn the key, you think you're supposed to be here. Lose your house. I'm telling you, man, it's some stuff we take for granted that shouldn't be. Give God some thanks today for all the things He's done for you. This is Steve Harvey Morning Show, man. Shirley Strawberry, Carla Pharrell, Mississippi Monica, and that there Junior. Now, look here, Junior.
1: Yeah.
0: You seem to always have something on your mind.
1: Yeah, man, it's always something, because you just said something. Lose the house. I just got in here. I can't. Yeah. I gotta really start thinking more. Because there's so many things that we just take for granted, like you just said. I never thought about walking in the house with the key in the door. Never thought about it.
0: Until you ain't got no dough to put the key in.
1: Man.
0: I had that.
1: Yeah. What they tell you, how you got kicked out, what it came and did.
0: Bruh. But hold on, man. Let me tell you this right here. Do you know what? No matter how your home is, it's your home, right? Mm-hmm. No matter what size the castle is, it's still your castle. Do you know what it is to lose the ability at the end of a tough day to say, I'm going home? Bruh, because there's something about turning that key and opening that door and shut it that gives you some form of security. Like, okay, I'm back here. I might not be able to control what's out here, but I'm king up in here.
1: Yeah.
0: No matter how you live in, whatever, it don't matter. Imagine losing the ability to say, I'm going home. Somebody dogging you out there, I'm going home. Mm-hmm. Somebody tell you to get away from here. Hey, you can't put them fish back. Well, skip it. I'll just go home. No. Imagine not having that, man. Do you know what it is like for people who are homeless, man, who can't say, I'm going home? That's rough, man.
1: Yeah.
0: I think about women who get out there, man, and end up homeless, have to live in a shelter or get in there and have to live in an encampment or under a bridge somewhere and they got kids. That's rough, man. Because I was a dude.
1: Yeah.
0: Me going to the bathroom, easy. I'm going over there. It becomes totally different, man, if you're a female and you're out there, man. So, y'all remember, man, when you see people that's out, try to extend the helping hand. I ain't doing that. They ain't going to do nothing but buy drugs. You don't know. A lot of times they're trying to eat and trying to make it to tomorrow. All right? Thank you.
2: All right. Coming up at 32 minutes after the hour, we'll hear from the nephew, who is not here, but Junior is here. As we run that prank back right after this.
0: Hear from the nephew.
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2: 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The nephew is here. That is nephew. You Tommy here to run the prank back. What you got for us, Neff?
3: Let's run it, Shirley. This right here is the conference call. The conference call. If you're going to fire somebody, if you're going to fire a bunch of people at one time, just do it all at one time. Do it on the conference call. Just.
4: Wow. Says the person that gets to keep his job.
3: Yeah. Cat dog, if you would, watch
5: that. Be careful life. What you speak. Got to be careful what you speak.
6: Hello, this is Hannah.
7: Hi there, this is Frank checking in. Hey, David here on the line.
6: Hey guys, how's it going?
7: Fine.
6: What's up? I think we're waiting for one other person. Guess I'll dial in a second.
8: Hello, yep, you know this is Sherman. Sherman Davis, General Manager's Assistant. How you guys doing? Everybody here?
7: Hey, Sherman. Yeah.
6: Hi.
7: Doing fine. Hello, Sherman.
8: All right, guys. Let me make sure we got everybody here. Is Hannah here?
6: Yep, Hannah's here. How's it going?
8: All right. Frank?
7: Yep, I'm on the line. Thank you.
8: All right. Good. And David?
7: Yep. Hey, Sherman. I'm here.
8: All right, my man. Good deal. All right. Got some news for you guys. I need you guys to just bear with me for a second. I'm getting all the paperwork in. My assistant, Cynthia, is here. So you guys just give me a second. I'm going to put you guys on hold for a second, and I'll be back probably less than 30 seconds, okay?
7: All right, no problem. Will do. Thank you.
8: Cynthia, can you bring me all of the stuff on these three guys? I mean, today is supposed to be, they're on hold right now, but today's the day that we're giving them their severance packages and letting them go. And they'll be out of here probably by tomorrow morning. They're clearing their things out. They don't know it yet, but we're going to at least give them their severance packages today. Okay? You know, they put it on my shoulders to break the bad news. It's like somebody's got to do it, so it's my job today. All right. So bring it to me and get it in here as soon as possible so I can hurry up and get past this conference call. All right.
6: Hello?
7: Did you guys?
8: All right, guys.
7: Excuse me? Sherman?
6: Hello?
8: Yeah, I'm here, guys.
7: Yeah, you never put us on hold?
6: No. So are you about to f***ing fire us right now?
7: What are you talking
8: Wait
7: about,
8: a minute.
7: Sherman?
8: Okay, hang on, guys. What's going on? What are you guys talking about?
7: We're asking you what's going on. We just heard you didn't put us on hold. We just heard all that. Yes, severance package is what I heard. I heard you're letting us go.
8: Oh, God.
6: Sherman.
8: Maybe
6: you're talking about Sherman. Some other people. But we
8: okay.
6: just heard.
8: Hey, guys. Hang on. Everybody, just calm down. Just give me a second here. Hang on. I'll be right back. Hang on.
7: Hello?
6: Hey, what is going on? Did we
7: hear that?
6: Okay.
7: You all heard the same thing?
6: I don't know what
7: he's talking about.
8: Cynthia, is this the whole button here? This is it? Right, there we go. They f***ing heard everything. No, they sit f***ing asking me right now. I'm doing what he's telling me to do. These three are supposed to be let go. By the end of the day, I mean, I got to do it, but it looks like the severance is nobody can live off of this for even three freaking months. I already know that. This is really f***ed up.
7: Oh, God.
8: All right. So look, bring me everybody's stuff. Let me at least after lunch, they all come in here and pick up their things. That's all I can think of. Okay. Is this the right button here? Okay. Hello.
6: It's not the right button. We can hear you, Sherman.
7: I cannot believe what I'm hearing. You have to be kidding me. I've been with this for 5 years. All right, I've not let you down for a quarter. The company down for a quarter. This is ridiculous. I cannot believe this.
6: And I'm on travel right now. So how am I going to come and get my things by the end of the day?
7: This is ridiculous. This is how you're going to let us know, dude.
9: This is unprofessional.
6: This is trash. I cannot believe
9: you don't even.
7: if you all need a lawyer, I have someone. I have contacts. We can talk. But honestly, Sherman, this is
6: unacceptable.
8: Let's not do the whole lawyer thing, guys, okay? Let's not do that. All right? Now, people get let go from companies. People get let go all the time, and you guys know this.
6: Just let go on a conference call with other people. What are you? This is ridiculous.
7: You're giving up personal business. Yes, yes, that's true. You're giving personal business to another.
6: Exactly.
7: It's not on hold. Yeah, you cannot be doing this.
6: Yeah, email me that lawyer's number for sure.
7: Yes, yeah, I will. I got you on it too, David. Thank you.
8: I didn't try to for you guys to learn it this way. All right, okay, let's just say I'm not good at the conference button. And I don't know how to put anybody.
7: Yeah, you're not good at the conference call.
6: You're not good at it.
7: This is not a good message. This is not appropriate professional messaging. In fact, this is. I'm mortified. I cannot believe this. I put five years of my life in this company.
0: This is beside the point. We're three of your best employees.
7: No, it is. Hannah's absolutely right. It is illegal. This is illegal. Yep. I will. I'm writing this down.
8: Wait. Come on. Hey.
7: I'm recording the call now.
8: What do you mean you're recording it? What are you recording it for?
6: Yes.
7: I'm letting you know. I'm recording this call.
0: Can you send me that recording, David?
8: I will do it. Listen, I don't consent on being recorded. I want that known
6: we
8: now.
6: I'm not on hold, Sherman. Exactly.
8: Okay. Can I ask you guys something? Are you familiar with your coworker named Barry Dillard?
6: Yes.
7: You'll have to answer that.
0: Oh, Barry fired too? How are you going to tell him?
8: Let me tell you what's going on. Barry told me to call you. This is Nephew Tommy from the Steve Harvey Morning Show. All three of y'all just got pranked by your coworker, Barry Dillard.
6: Are you kidding me?
7: Oh, my God. I'm about to have a heart attack.
6: Can you kill a coworker? Well, this is recorded now, isn't this? Oh my god.
8: Hey y'all, nobody has lost their job. Hannah, Frank, David, nobody has lost their job. But your coworker, Barry Dillard, got me to prank phone call. Y'all right? So everybody's got their job. We good.
6: Oh my goodness. We're gonna have to get Barry back
7: up. Wow, okay. Okay. I'm good now.
8: Y'all got to tell me this. What is the baddest radio show in the land? Let me hear it.
6: Clearly, Steve Harvey Morning Show.
7: Steve Harvey Show. And you, Nephew Tommy. Oh, man, we're on the Steve Harvey Show.
4: Why?
2: All right, Nephew, thank you. Coming up next, it is Ask the CLO. Our Chief Love Officer, Steve Harvey, in the building right after this.
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0: time to ask the CLO. This one's from Felix in Atlantic City. Felix writes, my wife loves coffee and she always puts a flavored cream in it that she gets from the liquor store. I liked it so much that I started taking coffee to work and I put a lot of the tasty flavored cream in my coffee. I found out it has alcohol in it and I'm a math teacher, so I can't be drunk. Why didn't my wife warn me?
1: Why are you so stupid?
0: What?
1: Why are you blaming your dumbness on your wife?
0: Right.
1: When she put that special flavoring in there, anywhere on that bottle, did it say coffee creamer? Anywhere. Anyway, it don't say that on Bailey's. It don't say that on Kahlua. It don't say that on none. It don't none of it say coffee creamer.
0: Right.
1: Dog, what's wrong with you?
2: At the school, he lit.
3: He's smart. He's a math.
0: He's a math teacher.
1: Two and two is what you want it to be.
3: That's funny.
1: Bro, stop. Next one, Shirley.
0: Aisha in Oak Park says, my husband and I had our first threesome and my husband did not touch me at all during the whole thing. I told him he left me out and he said it wasn't on purpose. Did he want the threesome because it's a safe way for him to cheat?
1: Yeah. He didn't touch you because he didn't touch you plenty of times before. This new thing was fascinating.
0: Oh.
1: Yeah. Yeah, he didn't touch you. Yeah.
0: Mm-hmm. So it's
1: that third person that was excited. The
0: along
1: reason you
0: husband.
1: Have a threesome is because the twosome ain't working out anymore.
0: Oh.
1: And now you must interject some life into your bedroom activity. So you invite the third person in because the two people just ain't cutting it no more. And when you brought the third person in, he participated with the third person. That's his idea of a threesome.
2: Mm-hmm.
3: But wow. He excluded so, yeah, the other wife, person.
0: His wife's just over there just doing what? Just what?
1: Oh, watching. He was doing something.
2: Watching.
1: It just wasn't with him.
0: Wow.
1: She was over there with her.
2: That's a lot of naked in the room. That's a lot of naked.
3: And what is your profound state talk? What was that? What was that?
2: Well, I thought he was going to preach on it, and if he started preaching on it, we would bring in the pastor's music, and we would go here.
0: No. On a threesome?
3: It's on a threesome.
1: No, not on that one, though.
0: What?
3: Get out of his seat.
0: All right, we're moving on. Are you done with that one?
1: Yeah.
0: Okay, Bianca in Lexington says, I work out 3 times a week before I go to work, and I have to sneak out of bed and get dressed in the other room because if my husband wakes up, he will want to have sex. I also don't have the energy for sex after my workout. What's so great about morning sex? Why can't we just do it at bedtime?
2: It gets the day going. It really does.
1: I just find
0: CLO,
1: it to be.
0: Huh?
1: I just find it to be my everything. I just think it's the most fascinating invention of ever. I don't know nothing greater than that. I've had cars, houses, bikes, trips, money,
0: clothes,
1: rings, jewelry, watches, nothing.
2: Nothing.
1: Nothing. Ain't nothing even close to that.
0: Airplanes.
1: Ooh, Lord, I done sat with presidents. I don't care.
3: Kings.
1: Just give me some.
3: Kings.
1: Lord have mercy. You can fix it. That's better than medicine.
2: It is medicine.
1: Yeah.
0: But she doesn't mind at night. She just doesn't want to do it in the morning. That's all she
1: Well,
0: thinks.
1: You know, what is it about morning sex? I just told you it's everything.
0: Mm-hmm.
1: It's everything. I don't know what you can
0: better
1: ask
0: than
1: me.
0: Better than nighttime?
1: I don't give a well, ain't no better. Ain't no better. I think it's great at lunch.
2: It's a day starter, though. It's a great
1: thing. I think it's outstanding for a snack.
0: Okay.
1: I think it would be wonderful at the job somewhere. I think it would be.
0: Well, he obviously likes it in the morning, and she likes it at night. So she's trying to work
3: get their
0: that
3: schedule.
0: Out. Yeah, she's trying to work that out.
1: Well, you know, keep on getting up out the bed, creeping, going to the gym. Then when you come back, you ain't got the injury. How's he still laying there, though? What does he do? You know, hell, he might just need a job. Hell, he needs somewhere to go. What the hell are you talking about? I done got up, showered, I done went to the gym, came back, and you still laying here talking about, what's up? What's up? Now, why aren't you at work?
3: Right. That's where everybody else at.
0: She just does it 3 times a week, though.
1: Well, the other mornings, you know, she got to be busy.
0: Mm-hmm.
1: Yeah.
0: All right.
3: Okay.
1: Just stay married for a while. All that's going in. Don't even worry about it.
3: Morning or night.
1: Yeah, it's going to come to it. Yeah, it's going to get the moving around. That schedule going to be a little bit different in a little while. Just hang in there.
0: All right, last one, Steve. This is Lucretia in Macon, who writes, I recently moved in with my boyfriend, and he has a 3-bedroom, 2-bath house. I asked him to let me use the big bathroom and the primary bedroom, and I asked him to move all of his stuff to the guest bathroom. He said no. I really don't want to share a bathroom with this man. Am I asking for too much?
1: Wait a minute. You moved into his house.
0: His house, uh-huh.
1: He's got a bathroom in the master.
0: Uh-huh, in the primary, yeah. Mm-hmm.
2: He getting transferred. That's what he getting.
1: That's kind of strong. You know, you don't want to share a bathroom. You know, I mean.
0: No.
1: Most people share bathrooms.
0: Mm-hmm.
1: Okay. I don't.
0: She doesn't want to. No.
1: But, well, I understand. But, see.
2: She don't like him.
0: What's saying?
1: I don't want to be in the bathroom with Marjorie. I'm just going to tell you that right now. There's just too much going on in there. I don't like all that stuff right here. I ain't got nowhere to put my stuff. I ain't got but a couple things.
0: Uh-huh.
1: You know, I ain't got nothing but some shaving lotion and some
3: that's
1: deodorant.
3: That's your toiletries.
1: And some lotion. That's it. I ain't got no more toiletries. I ain't got no hair care products. I ain't got
4: you got nothing in there.
1: Toothbrush. We can share toothpastes. You can keep that in the same drawer.
0: Oh.
1: You know, we don't use the same toothbrush.
0: Mm-hmm.
3: Right.
1: You know, so I don't know what to tell you, but yeah, you did ask a lot. I think that was rude of you. I think there should have been another way to suggest it, but I don't think you should have did that. So
0: All right, wrong,
1: but it would have been good of him to move, but you are
0: thank
1: wrong.
0: Thank you, CLO.
1: This is Steve Harvey more on the show, man. Ain't nobody playing with y'all.
2: Early, can you hear Cat?
1: Surely
0: what
1: you
0: did
1: can't
0: he say?
1: Hear Cat.
0: Yeah. He said what did he seconds. Say? Time?
2: Pretty close. About 30 seconds ago, he said 10 seconds.
0: Oh, I'm sorry.
2: Pretty close to that. He did not quite go there.
0: Sometimes I can't hear
1: Shirley,
0: you when I'm talking.
1: Shirley can't. Shirley.
0: Yeah, I can hear you now.
1: She can't. Shirley can't. What? Shirley.
2: So that's what I'm. That's what he was saying to me and Tommy.
0: Oh, is that what he was saying? Yeah.
1: Well, Shirley, 10 seconds.
0: Not Cat. Maybe you guys.
1: 30 seconds
0: not
1: ago.
0: Not Cat. I know. Not Cat. Maybe you guys.
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0: Okay, Steve, you know there was a time when cheating was defined as either you were sleeping with someone else or you weren't. It was just that simple, right? Well, then things got extended with subcategories like flirting, like kissing, like texting, like porn, and whatever else can be described.
1: Well, give me that now.
0: Well, listen, whatever else can be described as vying for the affections or attention of someone other than the one you're committed to, okay? Well, now there's a new one, guys. It's called financial cheating.
1: Okay.
0: Financial cheating.
1: Break this down for me.
0: Okay. Psychologists define it as any purposeful financial deceit, between two or more individuals who've got a stated or unstated belief in mutual honest communications around financial matters. So here's some things to look out for if you suspect your spouse or your mate of financial infidelity. Ooh. Pretending a new purchase is an old one.
1: This jacket, keep going.
0: See right there.
1: Oh,
0: I knew this was. Oh, ooh.
2: No, this is Marjorie too.
0: Yeah. Is this just women?
3: This is me and you too, Sherry.
0: Yeah, this is us, right? Saying you bought something on sale. When it was really full price, dog.
3: This is financial cheating.
0: Oh my God. This should have been number one. Hiding purchases and hiding receipts.
3: Fellas, y'all go through that?
1: Jackie.
2: No, my wife don't do that. She just put the stuff in her closet. I can't tell what needs to hold no.
3: Yeah. Okay.
2: And I sure ain't looking for no receipts, so I missed that one.
0: Yeah, mm-hmm. You put it in the trunk first, then you know. Then when the coast is
1: that's
0: clear,
1: how you get it to the house.
0: Yeah, the coast is clear. Then you move it to the closet. Mm-hmm. Okay, here's some other things when you know someone is financially cheating on you: hiding credit card statements.
1: I wish I could talk right now without.
3: Why y'all saying?
1: Because I want to say something and I can't. That's why I'm saying.
0: Having a secret credit card.
1: You know what? I tried to hold it. I hope she listened. Oh, you did it. Oh, you did that.
0: Oh, here's another one. Having a secret stash of money. That's how you know you're financially cheating on your partner. Here's another one, Steve. Keeping a raise or a bonus secret. Not telling your spouse about that.
1: Well, we haven't got one of those in a while. So
0: Steve, you like to go to Vegas. Gambling money away in secret or winning money from gambling.
2: You know, I messed around and told her that I had won these jackpots. And she go on the side of the bed and get all these tickets. I'm going to cash these in. Ain't no need of you giving them back. What?
4: Wait a minute. She took your tickets?
2: Whoa. You getting ready to do what? I'm going to cash these tickets in and some of these, she thought they tokens. It ain't token.
3: chips. You talking about chips?
0: How much were they, Steve?
2: I'm going to turn this in, Steve. You got a lot of money right here. We don't got to go back and lose all this. Hey, listen to me. Me and you come to Vegas for two different reasons. You messing. You're now touching the main reason I'm out. Stop waiting about your tickets.
0: All right, here's one. Here's the number one, I think. If you're financially cheating on your wife or your spouse or whoever, taking money out of savings without telling your partner. That's big right there.
1: I don't do that.
0: Yeah, but that's big. I think this is really a serious
3: that's
0: one right here.
1: Have you done that, Sherry?
0: No, I haven't. We played around with the other ones. I mean, sure, I've hid some shoes and dresses and stuff like that in my closet. Huh. Of course I've done
1: several
0: that.
1: Shoes.
0: I don't know any woman who hasn't done that. Yeah. You know, pretending something I have on that's new is old. Oh, this old thing? Oh, I've been had this.
3: Been had
0: yeah,
3: this. That's my
1: just got it.
0: Yeah.
4: You don't pay attention to me.
3: All that.
0: Yeah. Didn't I just see that in the closet with price tag? But this, taking money out of savings, Steve, without telling your partner.
2: You can't do that. But our savings is connected to two signatures. We can never touch our savings without the signature of the other person.
1: How much in there?
2: Oh, man, probably like.
1: How much in there?
4: I'll be quiet.
2: Like, it's
1: Carla, you don't want to listen to here?
3: He's
1: how
3: so
1: much
3: stupid.
1: In there?
3: It's like,
2: it's over. It's over 5,000.
1: Oh, we know that.
0: And that's all you're going to know.
1: We know
2: just
1: that.
2: Just wanted to put that out there. It's over 5.
3: So hey, Steve, this is a Steve. So you're saying So you know how sometimes your savings account, you have your checking account, and if you want to move some money to your checking account, you're saying that neither one of you guys can move it without the other one's permission? Like you just can't go online and move it?
0: On the savings.
2: Right.
3: On the savings.
2: On the savings account. No. You got to have an accountability account between people.
0: Okay, this is what I was going to ask, Steve, kind of in line with that. Because I always think this, I love how you break this down. When you say you should have four different accounts if you're married, break that down. Because, I mean, you've talked about it before, but
2: maybe
0: people didn't hear it before.
2: To keep the marriage happy.
0: Mm-hmm. Mm-hmm.
2: If both of you are working or one of you is working, whatever the case, you bring that money together and you put it together in the joint bill pay account. And you pay all of your bills out of that. House, car, gas, electric, everything that takes to run a house, you know, lunch money, you know. Then each one of you have an individual account where you get an allowance and she gets an allowance, or she gets an allowance and you get an allowance. That money is yours to spend until the next paycheck, and neither one of you can say what the other one spends their money on. And then you need the fourth account, a joint savings account, where whatever you all agree to save, you put it in a savings account that requires two signatures to move. So you can deposit money all you want, one person, but you can't take it out without the signature of both people. That'll help you save more.
1: Ooh, I got a question. Right. I so hate I can't answer. God! I just want to know what you do when somebody has opened up a credit card that you didn't know nothing about. An American Express, the plum color one.
0: Hey, okay, quiet.
1: I'm sorry.
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8: 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I watched the plane fly into the World Trade Center.
9: 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United 93, understand, have a bomb on board, go ahead. 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
9: United 93, Cleveland, do you still hear the center? 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
11: I remember we saw there was a building on fire, and it was the biggest fire that I'd ever seen in my entire life. The whole building was completely engulfed in flames, and at the scene, a police officer had said to somebody that between 300 and 400 firefighters were possibly dead. And I remember when I heard it, I just completely dismissed it. I even thought it was irresponsible of him to be saying that, to be saying something as crazy as that, as ridiculous as that. And but subsequently we found out that he was exactly accurate. 343 firefighters died.
12: Everybody understood the momentous nature of the event, and everybody understood the tragedy that was before us. A lot of things we're going to have to do. Rescue efforts in New York, rescue efforts at the Pentagon, rebuilding, building international coalitions, making sure we knew who had done this to us and how do we go after them.
13: They weren't just out to terrorize us. They were out to bring us down. They went after our power centers.
12: America hasn't changed. They tried. And they killed some of our fellow citizens and we'll be mourning them. And they knocked down some of our structures and we'll rebuild them. But you didn't win anything. We're still here. We're going to be here long after you've gone to hell.
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0: You want to be friends with someone you are in love with, or you want to be married to someone that you secretly hate. You can't stand this person.
1: Oh, I've been married to that person. That ain't no fun at all. I secretly hated her, and she openly hated me. So I've had the best of both worlds. And only reason I secretly hated her is because I didn't want to say it out loud, but I did. But she was openly hating me. So secretly, I developed a hate for her. It was an incredible relationship. We shared a hate. And so I've done that before. So what is option A?
0: Would you rather be friends with someone you love? You're in love with. You're in love with your friend.
1: Marjorie, right now, I kid you not, including all my dudes, Marjorie is my best friend.
2: That's right.
0: It should be, yeah.
1: Well, it's not as it should be.
0: Well, you should be friends.
1: Your wife doesn't have to be your best friend. She could just be your friend.
0: Your best friend oftentimes
1: is one of your boys. It's always been that way for me. Mm-hmm. It's never been my best friend was my wife. My best friend has always been my home. I've discovered something over the years. My best friend now happens to be Mark. But do I have some great friends that's home? Ride or die. Come on, make a phone call and it go down.
3: Health and culture celebration.
1: Hey, man. Like that scene in the movie. Hey, man. I'm getting ready to go hurt some people. You can never ask me what it's about now or later. The dude looked at him and said, "Who car we taking?
2: Which car we taking?"
1: Yeah, that's all to it.
2: Yes,
1: I got some cats like that.
2: Yes, friendship, brotherhood.
0: All right.
1: Would now, Marjorie, she not that way, baby. I'm going down here to hurt some people. No, you're not. No, you're not.
2: Yeah,
1: no. She's not that. Yeah, we got it. I draw the line with her right there. She can't do that. Yeah. I got some cats I can call for that.
0: Oh, all right. Would you rather go bald, or would you rather have a high-pitched voice?
1: Shirley, we missed it. Repeat.
0: Would you rather go bald, or would you rather have a high-pitched voice?
4: Well, we already know which one I'm fighting.
2: He said Junior.
4: Yeah, because he know.
1: Hell. Well, hell, you got both.
4: I got... What?
1: Hey, you got a high-pitched voice, and you're going bald. It's your answer. Which one you want to do?
2: The last one was
1: what
2: Steve.
1: What the hell you talking about? I'd rather go bald. This is all you.
0: Let him speak in his lower voice. Go ahead.
4: Y'all gonna stop
0: lower
4: let me. Okay, I'm finna thread Unc in my lowest voice.
0: Uh-huh.
4: Dude. You gonna stop talking about me.
2: Ooh.
0: Ah, hell. All right. That's today's round of Would You Rather.
4: I'm scared now.
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0: All right, guys, so do you hate it when you get texts with a bunch of uppercase letters that you can't figure out? Like, WYD is what you're doing. We all know that one. TTYL is talk to you later. Or STHU is, you know, shut the hell up.
1: Oh, I didn't know that.
0: Oh, you didn't know that?
1: No.
0: Shut the heck up. Yeah.
1: There's too many of them, y'all. I'm sorry. It's just too many of them.
0: Oh, okay. Well, this may help you. This may help you, Tommy. A group of older adults have decided to create their own text code for their generation, okay? So let's see if you can figure these out. ATD.
1: That sounds like something you kick. That sounds like you need a shot. What is ATD?
2: You need a prescription.
0: ATD stands for at the doctor.
1: You need to get that up off you right there now. You need to get that up off you.
0: ATD, at the doctor.
1: Oh, all right. Man.
0: Oh, all right.
2: I would have never got that.
0: AAF.
1: Oh.
0: These are older adults and their text codes. Okay, A-A-F. At a funeral. At a funeral.
2: Oh, wow.
3: Oh, AAF.
0: Okay. H-O-G. H-O-G.
1: Hog?
0: Yeah, hog. It stands for hot old guy.
3: Oh, man, please.
0: Obviously, goodness. That's from a woman.
2: Oh, my goodness. You see this hog over here?
3: This hog over here.
1: It's some old people going to think it's some chitlins going on now. I'm just sorry. Everybody ain't going to know what that is.
3: Or some hog mouse.
0: All right, here's one. F-W-I-W-G. F-W-I-W-G. We all do this.
3: Come on.
0: Forgot where I was going.
1: I'm trying not to deal with that F. You don't make me deal with that F, Shirley.
0: No,
1: I'm telling you.
0: No. Forgot where I was going. You know how you go to the kitchen. You're like, what did I come in here for? Yeah. What did I come in here for? Forgot where I was going.
2: All the time. On a daily.
0: Forget, right?
1: Mm-hmm. I ain't going to remember to text that, though. I tell you that.
2: Right. Speaking of memory, yeah.
0: BMW.
2: Black man working.
0: Bring my walker.
3: How old are we talking?
2: Right.
0: All right. T-O-T. Oh, this one is crazy. T-O-T. Think about it. T-O-T. Mm-hmm. These are for older people now. These are for older people. Texting on...
3: This old
0: T.
1: Texting on what?
0: The toilet.
2: Oh, wow. Oh,
3: hell no.
0: You know, you That's take your phone much. In the bathroom, right?
3: Yeah, my grandmother better not text me that.
1: That's why I don't touch nobody's yeah, nasty phone. That's
0: right,
1: why I don't touch.
0: You don't do it. You do not do it. All right, let's see. H-G-B-M. Oh, God. H-G-B-M.
2: H-G-B-M.
0: These are older people think.
2: I don't know.
1: He got by me? I don't know. What is it?
2: He got by me?
0: Had a great.
1: BM?
2: Oh my God.
0: These are older people texting.
2: Girl, people are having breakfast
3: see my grandmother
2: right
3: phone. What you putting out here?
0: We've said worse on this show. We've definitely said worse on this show.
1: BMT. Wow. BMT.
0: BMT.
2: What's that?
0: What is that? Is that like a BMT?
1: Bring my teeth. Bring my teeth.
0: There you go. There you go. See, these are what older people text.
3: They probably text something like this. BTTAP.
0: What? What's that?
1: BTTAP.
3: Mm-hmm.
0: What's that? What's that?
3: About to take a nap.
2: Yes. Look. Y-E-S. Okay.
1: Hey, a nap means something, okay? A nap means
0: when you're older, people. It does.
3: Yeah. Yeah.
0: CMT. Clipping my toenails.
3: No.
2: What?
3: No.
1: Yeah.
3: That's probably what
1: they don't need
3: said.
1: To be texting. They really don't.
3: Yeah, they really don't.
2: Or they need to spell everything doing. Out. They need to spell everything.
3: Just spell it out.
0: All right, guys. Coming up next, it is
2: That's
0: the nephew
2: crazy.
0: And today's prank phone call right after this.
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0: Coming up at about 4 minutes after the hour, it's my strawberry letter for today, and the subject is, I'm not trying to run him away. We'll get into that, find out what that's all about in just a few, but right now, it is time for the prank phone call. What you got for us, Neff?
1: This right here is the gift. The gift. You know, sometimes you got to mail people, you know, how you feeling. You know what I'm saying? So I mail somebody. Yeah, I mail like, somebody my draws. You know what I'm saying? Sometimes
0: what?
1: You got the mail. Hey, listen.
0: Listen to the post office?
1: Listen, Linda.
2: Y'all really need to mail. Surprise tone out your voice.
0: I know, right? He keeps surprising
2: Stop
0: me.
2: Stop letting it surprise you.
1: So the I'm the only one though. On here that mailed some draws before.
0: Yes.
1: I'm the only
0: yes.
1: One. The
0: yes. Only we can one. Say confidently, yes. Yes.
1: Okay. I'm the only one that mailed some draws. A couple days ago, I'm the only one that Magic said they private part. You know what? I'm the onlyest one that done stuff on this show. Y'all need to get more involved with yourself. You know what I'm saying?
2: On this show, you have got everybody top F the stupidest person on this show. So, yes, you've out-dummied all of us.
1: Yeah. Hey, listen, man. Listen.
0: No
1: listen. When we get out, work today, go in your room, get a pair of drawers, and mail them to somebody. Do it.
3: Don't comment, Jim. Don't say that.
1: Man, it's hard being by yourself.
0: It really being is. Stupid. That's a full-time job, baby.
1: All right, let's go. This right here is the gift. The gift. We're going to mail these draws. Let's go, Cat Dog.
4: Hello?
5: Hello, I'm trying to reach Bree.
4: This is Bree.
5: Hey, Bree, how you doing? Listen, we've never met. I wanted to reach out to you, though. Did you get a package that I sent to you last week?
4: A package? Who is this?
5: My name is Jason. And I sent you a package.
4: Jason, do I know you? Who are you?
5: Say again now?
4: How do I know you?
5: You don't know me. I'm just, you know, like, I guess you could say I'm like a secret admirer. And I've been admiring you for quite some time. And, you know, I sent you a little something. And, you know, I didn't know if you got it or not, if I had the right address. But I wanted to know if you had gotten it. So, you know, this is like my first time reaching out to you.
4: You sent that package to my house?
5: Yeah, I mean, you got a pair of my underwear with the rose petals all in it.
4: You sent drawers to my house. Who the are you? And how do you know me?
5: I've been admiring you for a long time. I mean, I see you at your job. I see you at your house. You know, at the grocery market when I see you.
4: So what, you stalker? Do I know you? Where do I know you from?
5: You don't know me. You know, you don't know me at all. But you know, I got, you know.
4: Wait a minute. You just sent some drawers to my house, got my husband all up in an uproar behind drawers, and you don't even know me?
5: You got a husband?
4: Yeah, I got a husband.
5: Oh, okay. I mean, hey, no disrespect, Bree. I ain't know you had a husband. You
4: Hell,
5: know?
4: You been watching me, stalking me at my job, at my house. You ought to know that.
5: Hey, I apologize on that, but you. So you did get it.
4: I want a apology. Yeah, I got him.
5: Okay, I mean, what did you think about the gesture, though? I mean...
4: Let me explain something to you. My husband got that package with my name on it. And I've been, for the last week, going through hell. This checking my Facebook, all of my emails, going through my call history on my phone. He wakes my up in the middle of the night talking about this. And you gonna ask me about... Are you crazy?
5: No, I was just admiring you. I thought, you know, sending a pair of my underwear with
4: some drawers to my house. I don't even know you like that.
5: I mean, you
4: Why
5: don't.
4: You
5: I know.
4: That?
5: I know. But I, you know, that was my way of like showing you that I admire you, that I'm into you. You know, that was just that.
4: That's some sick. I don't need no more drawers. Especially no strange draws. I got draws at the house. I got two sons, a husband. I wash draws every week. I don't need no more draws. You don't do no like that. Upset my whole household. Have me in divorce court behind some draws. What I want to know is how the hell do you know me? How did you get my address? where I work, where I buy. Well, how do you know me? My phone number, all this. How the do you know me? I don't get that. Where did you get my from? I tell you what, call his number back when my husband get home. You
5: okay,
4: can deal with him.
5: Wait,
4: he can get your drawers back. You come meet him in the morning. I have him there. Come by my job.
5: I'm not trying to have no altercations with nobody. I'm not trying to have all of that.
4: You explain this to him and get this off my because I've had enough of this. Some drawers at my door.
5: Okay, let me ask you this here. Will you send me some of yours?
4: No, the you didn't. Are you not listening to me? Hell no, you can't have none of my drawers. Why don't you ask my husband for them when he see you in the morning? Why don't you ask him for some of my drawers?
5: I thought it would be, you know, like a sign of something intimate, something from me, you know, kind of like a token of where I wanted the relationship to go. I don't even know you.
4: You got my in divorce court behind some drawers, and I don't even know you. Who the are you? How do you know so much about me? Where did you get my address from? How do you know where I work? How you get my phone? Who the are you?
5: If
4: you
5: got like all this information,
4: it seems like you didn't know I have a husband. Matter of fact,
5: so what now?
4: Lock this number in. You can call back on this number in an hour when that is home so we can get this straight. So you can talk to him. Do that for me.
5: Oh, wait. See, I'm not looking for no altercation. If
4: You was looking for something, and you still don't understand, so obviously that's what you want, because I'm trying to explain to you, you didn't upset my whole household, got my over here nerved, and you ain't understanding that. So obviously what you are looking for is an altercation.
5: No, I'm not looking for it. I'm looking for some personal time with you. That's what I'm looking for.
4: My personal time is with my husband. What about that, don't you understand?
5: Will you send me a pair of your underwear?
4: What?
5: I mean, is that asking too much? If you just send me a pair, I'll go away.
4: I'll send you the all right. Give me your address. Yeah, tell me where to send them. Tell me where to send these drawers right now.
5: Are you going to send them?
4: What's that? Hell yeah, give me the address. You give me the address. Matter of fact, I hand deliver them right tonight.
5: See, you're trying to create an altercation. Why not just give you a P.O. box? Because, see, you're trying to create an altercation.
4: No, give me your address. You got mine. You got my address. Let me send you something to your address.
5: No, that's all right. Look, you know what? Can I say one more thing to you?
4: No, you know what? I don't want to. What the do you have to say to me?
5: Can I say one more thing to you, please?
4: What do you want?
5: I just want to tell you who I am. Can I tell you who I am?
4: You know it told me who you are. I want to know how the you know me. Where you get my from?
5: Listen to me real closely. This is Nephew Tommy from the Steve Harvey Morning Show. You just got pranked by your sister.
4: Oh, hell.
5: Hello?
4: What? Oh, I'm a girl.
5: Hello?
4: What the f***? Oh, my goodness. Yeah. Oh, I'm going to get her. Oh, my God.
5: Hey, look, we started this over a week and a half ago. We sent
4: you don't
5: the
4: have to tell me.
5: Out.
4: I've been going through hell for a week behind you.
5: She told me.
4: Oh, my goodness.
5: All right, Bree, tell your man to simmer down. It was all a prank phone call, baby.
4: Oh, my. He is not going to believe this. Oh, my goodness. He is not going to believe it.
5: Tell me this, Bree. What is the baddest? I'm talking about the baddest radio show in the land.
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5: Draws and all.
4: Draws and all. Oh, my goodness.
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1: It's 71 degrees, everybody. 71 degrees outside and mostly sunny. Well, mostly cloudy, excuse me. It's going to be a cloudy, warm day today. They're getting up to 80 degrees. The most important thing is on this sad and solemn anniversary that the weather is going to be tolerable, only up to around 78 or 79 degrees, and not very humid as well for folks have to go down to ground zero and stand there for so long. Clear and 65 degrees tonight. Increasingly cloudy tomorrow with the high 78 degrees. Rainy tomorrow night. It's going to be like very, very rainy Saturday night. I mean, it might even like be thundering, all that kind of stuff. Partly sunny, 81 degrees on Sunday, although there may be some early morning showers, and then clear and 77 degrees on Monday. But right now it's 71 degrees and mostly cloudy on the traffic scene right now. Be advised that there's no traffic below Canal Street to Battery Place. And they already shut that down, you know, so people are gathering for the solemn ceremony. So don't even try it, okay? You just forget about it. On the GW Bridge, 45 minutes coming in. Lincoln, 35 minutes. Holland, 55 minutes. Mass Transit on the close to schedule. Alternate side parking rules are in effect. And that's your traffic. And that's your weather. And it's 71 degrees. All four living ex-presidents have confirmed their attendance for Ground Zero's commemoration of the September 11 terrorist attacks today. However, Donald Trump says he won't be there. He will instead attend the ceremony at the Pentagon. Vice President Vance will attend today in his place. Mayor Mondami said he's coming also to the ceremony as he came last year. This year marks the 25th anniversary of that awful day. And according to the New York Times, Donald Trump wanted to make one of his MAGA-type political speeches, but was told that that wouldn't be appropriate for the solemn program. So that's why he's not coming here. He's going to the Pentagon, where his friend, his Secretary of War, Pete Hegseth, will, you know, of course, welcome him warmly and allow him to, you know, do and say, you know, what he pretty much wants to say. WBLS HD1 New York.
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0: All you have to do is click submit strawberry letter. We could be reading your letter live on the air, just like we're going to read this one right here, right now.
1: All right, ladies and gentlemen, it is time for the strawberry letter, my good friend Shirley Strawberry.
0: Are we really good, Junior? Are we really good? Okay. Subject. Thank you. Subject, I'm trying not to run him away. Dear Stephen Shirley, I'm a 47-year-old woman, and I'm with a man that is out of my league. Don't get me wrong, I have a great job, and I'm educated, but my past is sketchy. He's a surgeon, and his daughter just finished medical school. He's been divorced for 6 years, and he's ready to settle down with me. We met on a site for professional singles, and we've been dating for almost a year. I've never been married, but I worked as an escort and lived with a man for 14 years. Some say he was my pimp, but I looked at it as a business that we ran together, and we made a lot of money. During that time, I had a son by one of the guys I saw regularly. The guy found out he was the father, and he filed for custody and won because of my lifestyle. I have a good relationship with my son, and I paid for his private school tuition up until he graduated 2 years ago. I want to share this part of my past with my new boyfriend, but I do not want to run him away. I can't get that time back that I wasted as an escort, but I made sure that I changed my life for the better. My new man and I have run into my ex-pimp or whatever he was, and I told my boyfriend that he's an ex-boyfriend. In the past, my ex-pimp purposely destroyed a great relationship I was in simply because he was jealous. I can't let my new man find out that way. I have not even told him that I have a son. What kind of man will be okay with this? I feel like the longer I wait, the worse it will be. I have been in counseling because I don't feel worthy of a good man like this, but I know we all have skeletons. Do you think he will judge me or dump me? Well, he might do both, but that of course depends on how he feels about you and the plans he has for you guys moving forward. You said he wants to settle down with you, but he doesn't have all the facts. He doesn't know about your past, and he doesn't know that you have a son. Everyone in life, each and every one of us, has a past. Yours is different, and yours is way more colorful than a lot of people's. Yes, it is. But the thing is, you say you are no longer that person. That's what I'm going to focus on. You've changed for the better, but you can't seem to get past your past. So how do you expect others to get past your past? You are constantly judging yourself. You're ashamed. You haven't forgiven yourself. You're living with all this guilt and fear. This has to be eating you up inside. But who are you now? Who are you now? That should be your focus. You know, you do need to sit down with this man and tell him you have a son who stays with his dad. Not telling him that looks very suspicious. Like, what else is she hiding? He's going to be thinking. You do not want him to think you're faking. You do not want him to think that you're not who he thought you were. I mean, you're not, but you know, you'll have to explain that. You don't want him to find out from someone else. You will lose his trust that way. You got to tell him you have a son. He will ask you why you didn't tell him before. That's going to be a red flag for him. So I honestly think it's best to come clean with your guy now, right now, and tell him about your past. You got to do it. You don't have to tell him every little detail, and please don't mention the word pimp to him. Please don't do that, but tell him something. You have to, because at some point you're going to have to face your past, deal with it, let it go. It happened. You cannot change it. You're a better person now. You're worthy and valuable. You're seeing a therapist. I hope that they're telling you not to beat yourself up. You beat yourself up enough about your past. It's time to look to the future. If your boyfriend really loves you and wants you, he will accept you for who you are now. But you also have to accept who you are and who you were. Deal with that and move on with your life. Steve?
2: I don't know if I can.
0: A lot. A lot.
2: Because what I'm going to tell you is going to be a little bit different from what Shirley said. And you have to weigh it out for yourself. All right, let's go. I'm trying not to run him away. I'm a 47-year-old woman. I'm with a man that's out of my league. Don't get me wrong, I have a great job and I'm educated, but my past is sketchy. Whenever you start a letter like this, we have a problem. How are you dating a man that's out of your league? When clearly men have one objective, to marry up. We will get the best chick that we can get. The one that makes us look and feel the best. So stop thinking you're out of his league because you're not. Now, because I know the whole letter, I was going to tell you. You say I'm educated, but my past is sketchy. I know a lot of people with some sketchy past. I can't tell you half of mine. He's a surgeon and his daughter just finished medical school. He's been divorced for 6 years and he's ready to settle down with me. We met on the site for professional singles. We've been dating for almost a year now. I've never been married, but I worked as an escort and lived with a man for 14 years. Some say he was my pimp. Right here.
0: Hold on, Steve. Yeah.
2: We got to kill all this right here. Mm-hmm. It's going downhill with these two. Escort pimp. Downhill. Crashing. Plane on fire. Ain't nobody got a parachute. What we going to do?
0: All right. Hang on, Steve. Part two of your response is coming up at 23 minutes after the hour. Today's Strawberry Letter subject, I'm not trying to run him away. We'll get back into it right after this.
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1: It's September 11th and 71 degrees.
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3: We will honor the lives we lost and the families that loved them, the first responders who rushed to save others. And we will honor all those who have served to keep us safe these difficult years.
4: There's a poem or a quote or something that each of the readers will read.
5: I saw the people on the roof. I saw people hanging out the window. And my first impulse was to get a helicopter there. Chief said, I can save everybody below the fire. When I asked him about the helicopter, he pointed. What he pointed to were flames shooting out of a window. Fire department saved just about everybody below the fire, about 98% or something. But he was telling me that the people above the fire were going to die, and I was looking at them.
6: I used to work for Marshall McLennan, and we lost over 300 people.
7: I'm going up to the EMT Academy.
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8: 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And the work of this country and President Obama to bring Osama bin Laden to justice reflects the kind of perseverance and endurance that this nation has always demonstrated. And
3: it's fitting that we salute the extraordinary service rendered by the 9/11 generation. They're the millions of recruits who have stepped forward since, seeing their nation at war and saying, send me.
9: When I retire and I'm in a more quiet place, maybe I'll be able to reflect better on it and get some of the answers I've been searching for.
10: 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America's a strong nation, and I was never so proud to say that I'm American.
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0: 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All right, come on, Steve. Let's recap today's Strawberry Letter. The subject, I'm trying not to run him away.
1: Well, this 47-year-old lady that's dating a man she claims is out of league, and she says, don't get me wrong, I got a great job and educated, but my past is sketchy. Well, her past is sketchy, but you shouldn't allow yourself to be married to your past. It's the future and who you are now. That's the key to this whole thing, right? But now we have a problem because we're going to get some information. He's been divorced for 6 years, ready to settle down with me. We met on the site for professional singles. We've been dating for almost a year. I've never been married, but I worked as an escort and I lived with a man for 14 years, and some say he was my pimp. Some say he was my pimp, but I looked at it as a business, and we ran together and we made a lot of money. Don't repeat that ignorance line to nobody else. Now, we can't help you if you're going to keep saying dumb sugar honey iced tea. And that's all this is. Write us with this information and then want some help.
2: It's a lot.
1: Talking about I've been married, I worked as an escort, and I lived with a man for 14 years. Some say he was my pimp. But I looked at it as a business that we ran together. We made a lot of money. What? During that time, I had a son by one of the guys I saw regularly. What? The guy found out he was the father and filed for custody and won because of my lifestyle. What? Lady, you can't tell this to nobody. It ain't going over good with me. I don't even want you.
0: And you don't judge like that.
1: I don't. But you give me this information, and the next word out of my mouth is, I want to marry you. Something wrong with me at this point. I'm just going to be honest. We know all y'all listening, Steve, give her hope and all like that. You messed up, though, because you started the relationship wrong. You didn't divulge this information, and you can't pop this on this man now. I have a good relationship with my son, and I paid for his private school tuition until he graduated 2 years ago. I want to share this part of my past with my new boyfriend, but I don't want to run him away. Lady, he gone. Soon as you say this, he gone. Mm-hmm. And I can't think of no man that would stay unless his other hustle when he ain't being a surgeon is he a pimp?
3: What?
2: What? Is he a pimp in the world?
1: I don't know of a guy that can sign up for this. I can't get that time back that I wasted as an escort, but I made sure that I changed my life for the better. Okay, now we're working with the positive.
0: Mm-hmm, mm-hmm.
1: You've changed your life. You're moving forward. That's good. Congratulations. But the thing about sin is that I learned, it costs you more than you want to pay, and it makes you stay longer than you want to stay. And everybody got a sin that they got to deal with. Congratulations on pulling yourself together and climbing up and changing your life, and I commend you for that, sister. My new man and I have run into my ex-pimp, or what I've just told you to quit saying.
0: Stop saying that.
1: I just told you four lines back. Stop saying escort and pimp. Now, you talking about you ran up into your ex-pimp or whatever he was. You know what he was. He was the pimp. Y'all run a business together and you the only one with the product and he's staying at the house collecting money. That's a pimp.
0: That's too much.
1: And I told my boyfriend that he's an ex-boyfriend in the past. My ex-pimp. And I just told you to quit saying pimp. My ex-pimp purposely destroyed a great relationship I was in simply because he was jealous. I can't let my new man find out that way. Well, how else he gonna find out? I have not even told him that I have a son.
0: That's the worst.
1: What kind of man will be okay with this? I don't know. unless he a pimp. I'm just told
4: a pimp slash surgeon.
1: Now I've told you, unless he's a surgeon and he's pimping on the side.
4: No.
1: I feel the longer I wait, the worse it will be. It's already been a year. I've been in counseling because I don't feel worthy of a good man like this. You can get out of counseling. You need prayer. But I do know we all have skeletons. Do you think he would judge me and dump me? He gone.
5: He's
1: gonna write this one off, start over, deuces. The next man you meet, tell him that you have a son. You can leave your past out of this. What have you been doing? I've been working various jobs. Stop saying escort. Stop saying you had a pimp. You don't have to report that news to nobody. It ain't nobody's business. Everybody deserves to recover and get it right.
4: Right.
1: Now I think you should go ahead and tell this guy and see what he do.
4: Yep. All right, Steve. Please leave your comments on today's Strawberry Letter on Instagram at Steve Harvey FM and check out the Strawberry Letter.
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6: You too old to be in the strip club, Tommy. 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
3: Well, guys, there's some spicy new research revealing where in the world people are having the most sex, and it's not here in the United States. The Global Promiscuity Index from NAPLAB shares which country's residents are the most sexually liberated. To come up with their list, NAPLAB rated countries on the age people lost their virginity, the average number of sexual partners residents have, rates of sexually transmitted diseases, percentage of people who think sex before marriage is morally acceptable. So the average American has sex with about 10 people during their lifetime. Steve, I know you say we should say three, but the average American has sex with about 10 people during their lifetime, and the U.S. has been named the 15th most promiscuous country in the world. Brazil, Turkey, and Australia top the list as the most promiscuous countries and the most sexual partners. You would think it would be the U.S. maybe in the top five or the top 10, but no, they came in at number 15.
4: Sure. Did you say, Shirley, the average American has 10 partners?
3: Yeah, 10 partners lifetime. During their lifetime.
4: That's seven people I owe me.
5: You want to do it?
4: Hell, well, I need to just hear from you. Who other seven me? I'm married now, but it's seven people that owe me. I know that.
3: So you stuck to Steve's rule of three, yeah.
4: I'm not sticking to it. That's it. Steve,
5: It's just coincidental.
4: Y'all think Steve was telling y'all a rule. That's it. I need to see the other seven.
3: Okay. That's it, Junior. Wait. All right, so what is the rule? I mean, who knew that Americans were so prudish, were such prudes? What is the rule on sharing your body count? And is it higher than the average on this survey? You're awfully quiet, sir.
6: I plead the fifth.
3: Is it more than three? More than 10?
6: It's three.
3: They say the average American.
6: I'm below 10. Average. It's three.
3: Steve Harvey.
6: He with me. Three.
7: Yeah.
3: Why are you so quiet?
5: Listen to this bad lying.
3: Three.
7: Lord, <I'm> yes.
6: Now, we can't ask y'all these questions, though, can we?
5: See? Oh, the answer
3: yeah,
5: is
3: yeah, sure you can.
7: Oh, you can sure ask me. Okay.
5: What's the answer, Steve?
3: What is all that blowing about?
5: Just breathing out hard.
7: 10 in your life?
5: Yes. The average American, 10 partners in a lifetime.
6: Well, I get to heaven, we're not discussing this.
7: If we discuss this real number, we can quit talking about heaven.
3: Right after this.
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1: Okay, and happy birthday to Luda, Ludacris, also to Taraji P. Henson, but also happy birthday to my friend Sandra Coelho's son, Lavelle Franklin. Lavelle, I know it's a sad day for so many people, but I want you to have a happy birthday anyway. So happy, happy birthday, folks, to Lavelle Franklin. If you know him, give him a call and wish him a happy day, okay? It's 72 degrees, and it's going up to around 80 degrees today, and it's not going to be very humid or anything like that, so it has a really pretty much decent day for folks to be out there so long. On the traffic scene right now, GW Bridge around 45 minutes coming in, Lincoln about 50 minutes, Holland 55. No traffic below Canal Street to Battery Place because of Ground Zero and the sad ceremony going on there, which started at 8:30. Mass Transit on a close to schedule. Alternate site parking rules in effect, and that's your traffic, and that's your weather. Flags are being flown at half staff today all over the U.S., of course, in honor and sad remembrance of those who lost their lives in the terrorist attacks on the World Trade Center. Pentagon and the failed attempt at the White House, which ended in a field in Shanksville, Pennsylvania, 25 years ago. Meanwhile, get this, MTV TV host Andy Cohen, know him, and some others are accusing Donald Trump of, let's say, fibbing about his connection to 9/11. Trump recently claimed on Fox News that the day after the Twin Towers fell, he took about 100 men from his construction gang and worked alongside the other first responders with rescue and retrieval. Many people say they never saw Trump and his people there, but there is apparently footage of him being interviewed at the site. Trump, that was a couple of days later. Trump also claiming that firemen actually carried him to safety on 9/11. That's what he reportedly told a gathering of first responders at the White House on Tuesday. Also, firefighters who worked the pile, though, for months say they never saw Trump there, not at all, or anybody carrying him out. And then there was a thing where he said, "I saw the whole thing from my window in my building." It's kind of twisted. Okay, WBLS, HD1 New York.
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5: This is from Carolyn in Knoxville, Steve. Last week, she says, I had dental work done and my husband stayed home with me the rest of the afternoon. I was in a lot of pain. I was on a lot of pain medication, but I faintly heard my husband on the phone with someone and he said, she is knocked out on pain med. She can't hear me. I got up and I went to the den and he was eating, but he wasn't on the phone. I told him what I heard and he said I was hallucinating. Why would he try to make me sound crazy when I clearly heard what I heard?
6: Okay, but when you got up and you went in there and he wasn't on the phone, what?
5: He just hung up.
6: Should have stayed your hallucinating in your room on your pain med. Now your pain med got you in here accusing your husband or something. He wasn't even on the phone.
5: He had hung up. He was on
6: there. He was eating.
7: Mm-hmm. Oh, so you can't eat and talk on the phone? You can't do that. Is that what you're saying?
6: You could, but okay, but check this out. Suppose he was talking to one of his boys. And then one of his boys said, hey, man, did you get that picture I sent you? He go, man, I saw that fine. Woo, she was fine. He said, man, where you at? I'm at the house. He said, man, you need to be careful. Nah, man, she in that knocked out on pain medicine. Cool. Mm-hmm. Then you walk in the room. I just heard you say she in that knocked out on pain medicine. First thing he going to do, baby, you hallucinate. Ain't nobody
7: saying
6: that.
7: Well, why say that, though, if he was on the phone with his boy? That's
8: because she hallucinating. She on medication.
5: She said he was on the phone with someone.
9: Well, I'm tell you something. Ain't nobody on
6: the
9: show been on
6: the pain medicine. Did what? Yeah. Did, she was on so much pain medicine, it ain't let her pick up who it was. So now when you come in there and he wasn't on the phone, and now you come in there with that, the reason he said you're hallucinating is to avoid this conversation that we having right now on this radio.
9: I'm going to tell you something. See, that happens.
6: He
5: could easily hang up the phone and begin eating. Or was
6: all of that's true. But he chose the more the better option.
5: The better option was to try to gaslight her.
9: Surely.
5: Yes.
9: Ain't nobody on this show been on more payments than me.
7: You don't know that.
9: I'm telling you right now. I've had 106 cell crisis. I know pain medicine.
5: Nobody knows pain medicine like you know pain.
9: Okay. What Uncle Steve is saying is right. They hallucinate. It will make you think that.
7: Oh, he just riding with it.
6: Facts.
5: The boys stick together. Yeah, they do.
6: Yep. So take your little hallucinate.
5: She heard what she heard. Right. Okay. Meds or no meds. All right. We have time for another one. This one is from Angie in Richardson. Angie says, I allowed my 18-year-old son to use my credit card while he's away at school. And after only 1 month, he's maxed out my card, buying a subwoofer for his car and some sneakers. His father said it's my fault for not teaching him how credit works before I gave him my credit card. Our son isn't stupid. Since his dad is so understanding, why won't he help me pay the $5,000 bill? Why is our son not being punished?
8: He should buy some Chuck Taylor.
7: for $29.95.
6: Yeah. But see, you gave him your credit card.
5: Yeah.
6: You didn't tell him how this works. Mm-hmm. Your son is not stupid. Yes, they are. Mm. Your children are stupid to a lot of things until they are exposed to it. Mm-hmm. See, that bill don't come to him.
7: Yeah.
6: So he's unaware of the repercussions. Why does his have a car, first year of college? And you gave him your credit card. Why ain't his working?
10: Why would you
6: so
10: do
6: you
10: that?
6: Enabled the boy, and now you talking about why ain't he punished and why don't your husband help you pay the $5,000 bill? I don't know what system y'all got at y'all house, but
5: doesn't work.
6: You need to get that credit card from that dumb boy of yours.
8: And take them shoes back. All that stuff. Yeah. They're woofers.
9: Yeah. Wow.
7: All that.
5: Mm-hmm.
6: Yeah, you gonna take you a sub. You can keep the woofer, but you don't get no more sub.
5: All right, coming up in 20 minutes after the hour, we'll have more of the Steve Harvey Morning Show right after this.
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2: It's 72 degrees. 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
3: I've never seen any, it looks like a movie. I saw a large plane, like a jet, going immediately headed directly into the World Trade Center. It just flew into it, into the other tower, coming from south to north. I watched the plane fly into the World Trade Center.
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6: I remember we saw there was a building on fire, and it was the biggest fire that I'd ever seen in my entire life. The whole building was completely engulfed in flames, and at the scene, a police officer had said to somebody that between 300 and 400 firefighters were possibly dead. And I remember when I heard it, I just completely dismissed it. I even thought it was irresponsible of him.

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1: It's 72 degrees.
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3: We will honor the lives we lost and the families that loved them, the first responders who rushed to save others. And we will honor all those who have served to keep us safe these difficult years.
4: There's a poem or a quote or something that each of the readers will read.
5: I saw the people on the roof. I saw people hanging out the window. And my first impulse was to get a helicopter there. Chief said, I can save everybody below the fire. When I asked about the helicopter, he pointed. What he pointed to were flames shooting out of a window. The fire department saved just about everybody below the fire, about 98% or something. But he was telling me that the people above the fire were going to die. And I was looking at them.
6: I used to work for Marshall McLennan, and we lost over 300 people.
7: I'm going up to the EMT Academy.
6: He really looked up to his uncle a lot, and you know, when he passed away in 9/11, it made it really, really difficult for him to handle it.
7: I look up to him as a role model.
8: And as you can see behind us, the World Trade Center site, it is no longer a pit. And the work of this country and President Obama to bring Osama bin Laden to justice reflects the kind of perseverance and endurance that this nation has always demonstrated. And
3: it's fitting that we salute the extraordinary service rendered by the 9/11 generation. They're the millions of recruits who have stepped forward since, seeing their nation at war and saying, send me.
9: When I retire and I'm in a more quiet place, maybe I'll be able to reflect better on it and get some of the answers I've been searching for.
10: The rat that did it, he got his, and you know what? America's a strong nation, and I was never so proud to say that I'm American.
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It's 107.5 WBLS on a somber Friday. We've made it to 25 years from the day that the towers fell, 9/11. We heard about the planes crashing and we had that war on terror as a result. Can you believe it's been 25 years since our country was shaken up on a national level like this? Almost 3,000 people lost their lives. We are remembering those today. As we continue on with our music and all the good vibes, we want to take a moment just to reflect on what has happened since then. And what's still happening is the music. So let's get into it on WBL.

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See you at the bar, you was hardly talking. That's when I knew that your heart was scarring. Friends to lovers need a part to star in. Like, wait, babe, let me

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I know it's a touch-and-go day right now, but we still want to honor you, and if you got the birthday or anniversary, we're going to celebrate life's big and small moments together. 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

kids are back in. 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

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No matter where you are today, yes, we've got your music, but don't forget to pause and reflect about what happened 25 years ago on this day. Meanwhile, what's happening right now is more of your music, and I'll tell you what's happening with your favorite celebs coming up in minutes. Let's get it.

0: at HBO, but you know his crew over at Netflix was like, you know what? Since we're not doing the Upshaws, let's see about working this thing out. It's called My Father's Son. So we'll keep you updated on once it actually gets a date. Meantime, we know he's outdoing his tour dates for Weed'em Wands, and he's also working on another special for Netflix. And maybe you want to go over the UK and check some funny stuff. I'm talking Tiffany Haddish, Monique, and Seth the Entertainer, bringing all the laughs across the pond starting in December. That's all of your tea for now.
1: 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Then Sunday, September 20th, it's the 57th annual African American Day Parade, led by the renowned Grambling State University Tiger Marching Band. 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
0: In my job, I am always talking about everybody's business, but when I'm planning my actual tea and my topics, I turn to Tamron Hall. She gives me all of the details to keep me up to speed. And she's had major guests on her show from Priscilla Presley to Megan Good and Jonathan Majors. 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And between you and me, Tamron is like my friend. 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So you know that I already know. She's going to pull out all the stops for the season premiere. I'm talking about Pastor Sarah Jakes Roberts opening up the first time since her accident, along with her husband, Toure Roberts, Mom and Dad, Minister Sarita, and Bishop T.D. Jakes. 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And Tamron's going to approach the subject about the accident and all the other things with such journalistic integrity. That's why I watch Tamron Hall. 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

0: it's an emotional day here in the city, right? We want to be happy and hype, but we are also remembering that a lot of things happened. Turmoil happened on our soil 25 years ago, but there were some good things that happened. It showed a unification of everybody in the city and even those who gave their lives to help others. We will talk about some unsung heroes coming up in a minute for Knowledge is Power on WBLS.
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Meanwhile, maybe you are at the desk. Maybe you're at the house chilling. Maybe you are somewhere remembering what happened on this day 25 years ago. 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
2: What about here, ladies and gentlemen? It's the moment that all of you have been waiting for. 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

right, this way it's going down, man. It's your boy DJ Legend, aka Marley Marl, in the building. That's right, man. You know we had to get it in. It's all about the feelings today, man. You know what I'm saying? 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You know what I'm saying? 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You know what I mean? Alright, man, it's gonna do it for me today. Do remember, Fridays is the way it goes down. Pull out that baby powder. You know what it is on a Friday. Matter of fact, we will be back next week. Do remember, I'll see you next Friday. 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Ha ha.

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0: wasn't it?
1: 25 years since the towers fell, literally right down the street from where our offices are. And we are remembering those who lost their lives. We are remembering how we even unified as a city. We are remembering that we are still strong. And we're going to use that strength to keep you going with this music. 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

0: Sarah with you on WBLS on this Friday, and it's time to spill some tea about your favorite celebs. Spilling that tea about the baby and his no-knife chicken and waffles restaurant. Now, earlier in September, he opened this restaurant right in Charlotte, and he's already getting some unappetizing feedback. Now, the people say the food is okay, but the prices are crazy. $25 for waffles with toppings and $45 for a soul food cornbread waffle that comes with three sides but no chicken. Huh? I'm paying $45 for some starches and you need to give me a piece of meat, baby. But he says here, this is what the baby is saying. None of our waffles are flour and water, waffle batter and water. All of this is real homemade waffle batter. You can't just finish our waffles. You're eating real food. Okay, but meanwhile, be reasonable with your prices, bruh, because that's the fastest way to lose business. And talking about a loss of another kind, prayers up for B2K member Raz B and his wife. They just lost their 3-month-old son suddenly. Prayers up. That's all of your tea for now.
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got plans for the weekend? All right, well, slide in my DMs and tell me about the plans for November 7th. Give me the word genuine, and I might just give you those tickets to go see him. 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

0: Listen, I've been watching Ted Lasso. That's my happy place TV show. I love that TV show. Meanwhile, listen, I'm going to quote something that I heard on there. It's an old school quote, but anyway, Ted Lasso said it. And so I'm going to say it to you. That's some words of encouragement. Listen to it. It says the phrase, "The risk to remain tight in a bud was more painful than the risk it took to blossom." Oh my gosh. Don't remain in that bud. You have got to blossom. Open yourself up to new experiences, new activities, new people. Stop shying away from life and get out there and live it to the fullest. Those are your WBLS 911 words of encouragement on this Deja Vu show.
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Outkast, the way you move. It's WBLS. We are moving towards this weekend. Don't know what kind of plans you have, but I plan to help you get through the rest of this afternoon. You ready? Let's do it. I got your music on the way from Queen Bee. We've got Anita Baker and Mariah Carey. OMG. She's coming up with new music before the end of the year. Will it be more holiday music and new flavor? Okay, we'll see. I'll keep you posted, but we can dream on with this dream lover. Turn it up on WBLS.

0: hanging out on the Deja Vu Show. I'm about to get out of here in a little bit. But before I go, let's break down your money. No, not the check you just deposited and you ain't giving none. I'm talking about the way that you can get your hustle on, like Taylor Townsend. She is a tennis star who has been in the game for a minute, right? And you see a lot of these people who are in the game of tennis wearing different brands, Nike, all that. And she says she fought for years trying to get a sponsor. No one sponsored her. So she said, you know what? I'm going to do my own thing. Started her own brand, Flava and Sauce. Even during her matches or in between the matches, she started hosting pop-ups. Over 600 people came to one of her pop-ups. That girl is using her mind and making that money. I love it. You can be inspired as well. If no one wants to sponsor you or do certain things for you, do it and build it yourself. Shouts out to that diva, Taylor Townsend. Much success to her in her tennis career. Hey, that's your Hustler's Tip inspiration on this Deja Vu Show.
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3: Big booty. I don't know. What?
4: Brazilian booty? Butt lift. Oh, no, Brazilian butt lift.
2: Brazilian butt lift. Men, they got their butt lifted.
4: Mm-hmm. I've seen it with my own eyes.
3: Reunion. I went home for the family reunion, and my cousin Jarvis got one. We never seen him that fine before, ever.
4: Junior, your family.
3: Jarvis. Everybody said, did y'all see Jarvis? I said, is that Jarvis?

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3: We had some big news. 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I repeat, that

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0: ALS. Listen, we are remembering those who lost their lives 9/11, 25 years ago today. We're remembering them, reflecting, and at the same time, we're still playing your music. And I still want you to get your party on. I do. Not today, but you know, you can go get your party on in November with Teddy Riley. If you want to be down, can I give away those tickets right now? Should I before I go? All right, let's do it. Caller number 7. You'll be a winner. 212-545-1075. It's WBLS.
1: Yeah.

0: Patrice Russian, forget-me-nots, and you know we will never forget what happened in our country 25 years ago. Hey, that's going to do it for me, Deja Vu. I am on my way out of here. Wait, don't let me forget to shout out James. James from Brooklyn got the tickets to go see Teddy Riley over at Flagstar Westbury. We'll give you all the deets and maybe even some more tickets for you as well. Keep listening to my girl, Jess Nick. She's got you for the rest of the afternoon. I'm about to peace you out, make a quick trip. I'll be back up in here Monday. Peace. Love you, sister girls. Got to go. Have a great weekend with WBLS.
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each Nissan She. What's up? It's just Nick hanging out with you on this Friday. TGIF. It is the weekend, y'all. You got big plans. What you got going on? Right now, it's time for me to kick off 107 minutes of your favorite R&B. We're going to kick it off with my girl, Adina Howard. She wasn't afraid to say she was a freak, baby. Yeah. So Rihanna's coming up along with your requested music for some John Legend, The Fugees. And I'm going to let you know how to win this book tour signing for Colin Kaepernick. That's on the way. It's WBLS.

So Justin Timberlake came out during one of Jay-Z's performances while he's out there in Paris. And you know, Beyonce's, of course, supporting her hubby, celebrating her birthday still to this day. I'll post it on BLS if you want to see the performance. Here I come.

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107.5 WBLS, hanging out inside your Friday. 107 minutes of commercial-free music. And today, of course, we are remembering those lives lost on this tragic day, 9/11. And you're going to be hearing that all throughout the day on today. So I just remember that my aunt was supposed to go to work in that building that day, and for some reason she had called off. So my prayers go out to everybody.

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0: This song right here is evidence that we really wasn't listening to the words when we used to sing these songs back in the day. It's totally promoting cheating. But anyway, happy Friday. It's yours truly, Just Nick. And I want to hear from you. Tell me something good. 212-545-1075. Birthday shout outs, anniversaries, graduations, starting school.
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0: Hey, coming up next hour, who wants tickets to see comedian Eddie Griffin live? 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

It's yours truly, just Nick, hanging out with you. And we've got a legend, a star in the building. Colin Kaepernick is here. You know, all week we've been giving away passes to his new memoir tour stop, which is going to be in Harlem and Brooklyn. Stick around because we're going to chat it up with him coming

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0: WBIF. It's the weekend. What's up? Just Nick on 107.5 WBLS. And y'all know we've been giving away tickets all this week for you to go to one of the tour stops for Colin Kaepernick's book signing tour. Well, guess what? Colin Kaepernick is here. Humanitarian of the year.
1: Nick, how are you doing?
0: I'm blessed. Congratulations on that and everything that you do for the community.
1: Oh, thank you. It's a pleasure to be here, and we have a lot more work to do.
0: Talk about it. So listen, your new book, it's a memoir, The Perilous Fight. Tell me, what is the thought process behind this?
1: Thought process is we want to give people insight in not only to the last 10 years, but everything that led up to it. How we build, how we move forward, how we build community, and ultimately create the society that we want.
0: Absolutely, especially in times where they're trying to erase our history. I love that you're trying to preserve it, and there is a lot that we can do, and it just starts with one person. So kudos to you for taking that stand.
1: Oh, thank you. And I hope people walk away from the book with this sense of feeling power, agency, courage, and knowing that each of their individual actions leads to the overall progress that we need to create change.
0: And when does the book officially hit stores?
1: The book comes out September 15th. We also have two events for the book tour in Brooklyn and Harlem. So come out, check us out. Would love to have y'all there. It's going to be an amazing time.
0: And if you want to win your way into the book tour, give me a call right now, 212-545-1075. Looking for caller number 7. We about to hook you up. It's the Just Nick Show at WBLS.

0: Colin Kaepernick stopping through to talk about his latest memoir, The Perilous Fight, which comes out September 15th. And if you want to get hooked up for his book tour, he's going to be stopping in Brooklyn and in Harlem. I need caller number 7. WBLS, hello, who's this?
1: Hi, just Nick, it's Theo. How are you?
0: I'm amazing, Theo. You are caller number 7.
1: Oh, no.
0: You just got your way into Colin Kaepernick's book tour. The new memoir, The Perilous Fight, is coming out soon. And you're going to be in the building. Funk Flex, shout out to him. He's going to be moderating the conversation. Plus, they're going to give you a signed copy of the book, meet and greet passes, and a Nike bag with exclusive gear just for you.
1: Awesome. Thank you so much. Thank you.
0: And tell everybody, what station just hooked you up?
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0: Congratulations, and thanks again to Colin Kaepernick for stopping through. It's always a pleasure. He does so much for the community, and I'm always trying to give him his flowers, so thank you for giving back to the listeners. Coming up, how about some Tupac, Brandy and Monica, that new joint from Beyonce, Donkey Donk, Morning Dew, some Brownstone, and we're going to affirm ourselves as we head into the weekend with a nice daily affirmation. It's BLS.
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Hanging out inside the Just Nick Show. Happy Friday. And today is September 11th. And here in New York, this day will always feel different. 25 years later, y'all, we remember the lives that were lost, the families who were forever changed, and the first responders and everyday New Yorkers who showed us what courage and humanity look like in our darkest moments. This is the part of the show where we like to affirm ourselves with affirmations. But I just want to encourage you, if you lost someone on 9/11 or today simply brings a grief you've learned to carry, know that there is no expiration date on missing somebody. So today, give yourself room to remember, to feel, and to hold space for the people you love a little closer. Let's affirm, love outlives loss, and the people we carry in our hearts are never forgotten. Marinate on that. Coming up, I've got something that's always good for the soul, and that's laughter. If you want tickets to see comedian Eddie Griffin, I'll tell you how to win those coming up next. It's the Just Nick Show on BLS.

0: Happy Friday on a day we will never forget, 9/11. What's up? It's yours truly, Just Nick. We are heading into the 5 o'clock traffic hour, and I got a chance to check out Tyler Perry's Why Did I Get Married Again? Did you see it on Netflix? It's like the number one movie in the country, and it is good. I will say that there was a lot of gems. Taraji was a great addition. I love the fact that they found a way to make Janet's role come back as well. Not going to give you any spoilers. I will just say go check it out. And also, speaking of Taraji, happy birthday to Taraji. Hey, girl, I live for your outfits on social media, okay? I know there's a lot of mixed reviews about the movie, but what did you think? 212-545-1075. Coming up next hour, I got your requested music for some Lil Jon, Ursha, Brandy and Monica, Shanice, Drake, and of course, we're checking in with the coolest Legend Red Alert as we get ready for the Afterword Mix at 6. It's VLS.
1: 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Then Sunday, September 20th, it's the 57th Annual African American Day Parade, led by the renowned Grambling State University Tiger Marching Band. The parade takes over 7th Avenue from 111th to 137th Street, 12:30 to 6 p.m. Come be part of the power through unity as we put Black excellence on display in Harlem with WBLS. Netflix brings you the long-awaited next installment in Tyler Perry's Why Did I Get Married franchise, reuniting the beloved ensemble cast for an unforgettable trip to Italy. This time, as the new generation prepares for their own nuptials, the group must once again deal with the challenges of commitment on a grand new stage. Tyler Perry's Why Did I Get Married Again is a celebration of the ups and downs of longtime love. Not just a fairy tale, a long-awaited reunion. 15 years in the making. Watch Tyler Perry's Why Did I Get Married Again, now playing only on Netflix.
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0: You're on with Just Nick. It's BLS. Who's this?
1: Yes, hello. My name is Miss P. I'm a retired correctional officer calling about Tyler Perry movie, and this is the bomb. I done watched it like 5 times. He talk about everything that we talk about on the phone. Like, he was on the phone listening to me and my girlfriend's talk. He touched every base. You better see it. If you don't see it, you missing out. You better watch it, because I'm watching it right now as you speak it. Have a good day. Don't forget, 74, stay up.
0: WBLS, did you like Tyler Perry's new movie, Why Did I Get Married Again?
2: Yes, I really enjoyed it. It was really good to me.
0: Wow. Would you watch it again?
2: I already did.
0: That says a lot right there.
2: Okay.
3: Hey, Just Nick, it's Sharon Epps. I saw it yesterday with my daughter, and I thought it was absolutely marvelous. It brought back everything. Like, it was marvelous. I just want to give myself, though, a shout-out for my birthday, because I never get y'all, so I'm so shocked.
0: Well, happy birthday.
3: Thank you so much.
0: Thank you for calling in. It's so nice to meet you. Happy birthday, and what's your favorite R&B station?

107.5 WVLS, hanging out with yours truly, Just Nick. How you feeling on this Friday? I hope you feel good, because right now I've got tickets to see Eddie Griffin at Flagstar at the Westbury Music Fair. 212-545-1075. Y'all know how

0: I'm hitting this two-step in the studio. Hope you're bobbing your head wherever you are and jamming on this Friday. It's WBLS. I am Just Nick. And if nobody told you today, I love you. And that's on G-O-D. Well, look, right now I'm opening up the phone lines because Eddie Griffin is coming to town in just 8 days. And if you want to get your laugh on, now is the time to be calling number 7. WBLS, hello, who's this?
1: Diane.
0: Hey, Diane, where you calling from today?
1: From the Bronx, but I'm on my way to Jersey.
0: Okay, well, be careful out there, but let me let you know you're caller number 7.
1: Yes! I said I'd never get through. I thought I used to a long time ago. What? I wouldn't have
0: Yes, you did, girl. You're going to go see Eddie Griffin September 19th at the Westbury Music Fair. You plus one. Who you taking with you?
1: Khadijah Palmer.
0: What's up, Khadijah?
1: Well, tell me.
0: I love it. Well, y'all be safe. And tell me, what is your favorite station?
1: WBLS.
0: I love it. That's how we feeling on this Friday, y'all. Coming up in the next 10 minutes, I've got some Chris Brown, Mary J. Blige, Mariah Carey, Mark Morrison, and we're about to kick off this mix at 6 with Red Alert, so turn us all the way up. It's BLS.
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Hey, Nick, it's Colin Kaepernick. I'm heading to Brooklyn and Harlem for the book tour for my new memoir, The Perilous Fight. 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
1: Nick, what's good? What's happening? What's going on?
0: It's the weekend. And of course, today we continue to remember 9/11, a day we will never forget.
1: Never, never at all.
0: I know there's a lot of events taking place in the city, and we just want to take this time to remember everyone who lost a life on that day and those who were affected by it. All the friends and loved ones, our prayers are with you on this day.
1: Definitely, most definitely.
0: But let me hit them with some NYCU news you could use real quick, because we got some tickets to give away in a little bit. Did you hear that Judge Judy is retiring after 30 years?
1: Oh, yeah? Whoa, Judy, that's it?
0: You know, she ain't play no games, boy.
1: No. She didn't hold back on nothing.
0: I want to send a happy birthday shout out to Ludacris, who turned 49 today.
1: Luda. Ooh, I remember you had me in that video throwing them bows.
0: Right, you was in a bunch of videos. That's definitely a classic one.
1: I have to. I know that was my way of branding at that time.
0: Also, happy birthday to Taraji P. Henson.
1: Oh, birthday blessings, Taraji.
0: Did you get a chance to check out the new Tyler Perry, Why Did I Get Married Again movie, Red?
1: No. Tell me about it.
0: It's out. I checked it out last night. I would actually watch it again. I might watch it this weekend. It was funny. It has some great messages. And I thought Taraji did a great job as the new addition, for sure.
1: Yeah, I saw Taraji had to come and correct some people thinking a different situation based upon her and Janet.
0: Yeah, she wasn't necessarily replacing Janet. I think there was like a conflict of schedules, because Janet was still doing her Las Vegas residency at the time that they were shooting.
1: Well, you know, everybody always wants to try to create situations, but I'm glad that got cleared up.
0: Yeah, the way he did it, there's room for Janet to come and reprise her role if she wanted to. So kudos to Tyler on that.
1: There you go.
0: All right, y'all, all caught up with the news. It's time for us to give away these tickets. If you want to see Colin Kaepernick, he's going on a book tour, and he'll be here September 14th and 15th in Brooklyn and in Harlem. And we've got the perfect package for you. So all you got to do is be caller number 7.
1: Caller number what?
0: 7.
1: Okay, I'm just asking.
0: 212-545-1075. Hit us up, y'all.
1: Hey, meanwhile, we're getting prepared to do this mix for the weekend, everybody. WBLS.
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0: time to get it turned up because it's about to go down. The turntables are fired up. The music is set. So turn that volume all the way up. It's the After Work Master Mix on 107.5 WBLS and WBLS HD1, New York City. How you like that?
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0: 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It's Friday.
1: Friday.
0: Yes, man. Listen, we got more tunes coming up for you in just a little bit. But right now, we got tickets. Colin Kaepernick. Shout out to him for coming through the studio earlier today to talk about his new book and to give away these passes.
1: Respect to him.
0: WBLS, you're on with Red Alert and Just Nick. Who's this?

0: No, I want to be 7, but I'll be patient, and then you pick up the phone. And that's how God works.
1: Yes, it is. Congratulations. What's meant for you won't pass you, boo. And you have got his new memoir. He's going to be stopping in Brooklyn on September 14th, then in Harlem September 15th. Shout out to Funk Flex, who's going to be the moderator for the conversation. But you're going to get a signed copy of the book, Meet and Greet Passes, and a Nike bag with exclusive gear.
0: And she better leave my bag alone, too, because she gets everything. I need something for me, the mama. Yeah.
2: Okay, Mom. Okay.
0: Oh, my God. And I have a picture of you and I from SOB. Yup, a long time ago. Cool, DJ Redder. I sure do. I have that picture. Oh, yes. And I have all my pictures, all my memories. And I love you, Jess Nick. And I'm waiting for this woman to please email you, because we really want you to talk to the girls and inspire them, because you are doing amazing work. And I appreciate you. And just keep going, and much success.
1: Thank you so much. God bless you. I'll be looking for that email. And what station just hooked you up, babe?
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2: I love her energy. 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That was a big one right there, Nick.
1: Congratulations. Look, part two of this mix coming up, y'all.
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1: Hey, everything comes to an end, but there's more in store, right? My man Reef is coming up.
0: Big Reef Frequency. What's up, brother? Y'all make sure y'all support his events, R&B Wednesdays. I just love your grind, your hustle. He's a really good dude. And he's coming up next, and he's going to take you into the 7 o'clock hour, and then we got more mixes in store.
1: That's right.
0: Big shout out once again to Colin Kaepernick for pulling up. New Music Monday is coming up this Monday, and guess who's on the show?
1: Who?
0: Sensiba. Who got the keys to Mavima? Who am I?
1: Okay.
0: B-Man is pulling up. Can't wait to chop it up with him because he just put out a new album. So be on the lookout for that in my 5 o'clock hour. Plus, you never know what prizes I'll be giving away come Monday. So tune in and we'll see you.
1: That's right. You'll enjoy yourself for the weekend because this is WBLS.
0: How can they find you on social media?
1: Oh, I'm sorry, Nick. I don't mean to be rude. At Cool DJ Red Alert. That's Cool with a K. And you, Nick?
0: Hey, just Nick, JUSNIK. 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
1: Now I could say WBLS. And Nick?
0: What's up, Red?
1: Have a good weekend.
0: You too. Have a great weekend, y'all.
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1: Netflix brings you the long-awaited next installment in Tyler Perry's Why Did I Get Married franchise, reuniting the beloved ensemble cast for an unforgettable trip to Italy. This time, as the new generation prepares for their own nuptials, the group must once again deal with the challenges of commitment on a grand new stage. Tyler Perry's Why Did I Get Married Again is a celebration of the ups and downs of longtime love. Not just a fairy tale, a long-awaited reunion. 15 years in the making. Watch Tyler Perry's Why Did I Get Married Again, now playing only on Netflix.
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1: Next time on Cafe Mocha, he's nominated for an Emmy for his role as Bill Hamilton on Beyond the Gates.
2: I landed a background role on Like Mike, just went out for an audition. After crashing an audition, that's how I got my agent. And they said, well, let's send somebody in there because we need someone to play Henderson. Let's send someone in there who can play ball, got a cool look, is kind of funny, can act a little bit. They said, well, let's send Timon in there.
1: Bill Hamilton from Beyond the Gates, next time on Cafe Mocha.
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4: 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Repos in their credit, 500 credit scores, and even lower. 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